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1: Switch up on that band.
0: Keen to not say too much over the top of it, so I'll come back in a second.

Yeah, got some great stuff in the show tonight. Apart from this one, it's Too Many the Name, although I'll be doing it along the way. The tracks are My Prayer Unknown, Sattel and AI. One of my favourite tracks ever is by them, so see if I drop that one in. Elside, Poland Bryce.

One in six boys aged 6 to 15 say they like Andrew Tate and other misogynist influencers. For 13 to 15 year old boys, that raises to 23%. 77% of girls and young women say they faced online abuse in the last year alone. Doom scrolling has ties with addiction and worsening mental health markers. 3 out of every 4 suicides are men. All of this is not a coincidence. Male anger is a double-sided sword that cuts us all. And it's being monetized 24/7, all around the world, by false thinkers.

to say this quick. Underwater by Hazoff, just on its way out, coming in. Ignite, I'm Operator Unknown, back from 2020. I remember when I heard this track, I immediately messaged it, Operator Unknown, and told him how much I loved it. I thought it was fantastic production on it.

I assume it's all right to say the next one's by me. Not out yet. Not sure when it will be. Gonna be called Revelate, I think. B-side to another track called Elevate. Can you see what I did there? Oh dear.

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Don't panic. We're going to chill out again a little bit. But at the end of the show, more like this.

okay, it's about time for me to come back. I don't know where to come in because I've loved all these tracks. Back when we go back, when we left Sleepless by Dex and Poland Bryson. Track after that is easily in my top five Liquid tracks of all time. Don't Rush by Sattler and AI. Don't matter how many times I hear that, I love it just as much as the first time. After that was another track that I have very, very happy memories of. Astronaut by Elside, that was back from 2018. Then there was another track by Poland Bryson, but with Goddard this time, that was Listen. Fluid came after that with Simplification and Camargo. I always struggle with that name. Then we had a track by Ben Soundscape and Colette Warren. She's always got a fantastic voice. That was Remember You. And then a track with just one of the best grooves ever, Thread.

After Threads was Jungle Music by Logistics. And no prizes for noticing, that wasn't the original. That was the DRS and Dynamite MC remix of that by Logistics themselves. Remember when that came out? The vocals were perfect. And then a track by Seba

the background mix up by Chimpo and Incas. This next one, you must know this one, right? This is the wonderful Need for Mirrors remix of a track I don't think I even need to say.

disorganised as I am, I forgot to say any gigs coming up. Saturday the 8th of August, one I think looks absolutely fire. Metalheads, Volks, Goldian Submotive there. All-nighter, that's going to be absolute roadblock, I'm sure. But that is about it for Volks. For those who like a bit of a jungle sound, Waters, I've got Free the Jungle with Samurai Breaks, that's on the 21st. And Concord, my favourite sort of gig, an all-dayer. It's a Planet B Summer All-Dayer with Dillinger there.

Okay, got to come in and say something now. Right at the end of the show, I'm running out of time. I just didn't want to speak over that last track, and that's my catchphrase, but I love that last one. That was Inertia by Guest. Going back a little bit, it's a couple of tracks by DJ Hybrid. First one was Don't Test, and then back to 96, the Vocal VIP. We had Nebula by Hoax, Bad Sound by Jinx,

Welcome to the Sound Laboratory. Starting the show with a track from Rutger Hardmaker's album The Age of Oddities on Fat Cat spin-off 130701. And this track, The Invention of the Moon.

You're tuned to The Sound Laboratory on Radio Reverb with yours truly, Clive Krask. The track you're listening to now is Trinesophile from the Cyclone Trio. You can find it on 577 Records, the album Inside the Circle. Second into the show was Nigel Mullaney, Descent to the Underneath. That's from his album The Navigator, which is all about St. Brendan. You can find that on Behind the Sky. And we started with Whitaker Herdmaker's Invention of the Moon. 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

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Suite for Leo Brewer. It's from Francisco Miller's album Vino, which you can also find on the 577 Records label. Part of this, Clarice Jensen gave you Sacrifice. That's from the EP Enu Mosir, which is a film soundtrack. You can find that on 130701. Part of that, Rove Bielda, The Crossfell Phase on Buried Treasure, from the Foucault the Clown EP. 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

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This track is from Richie Horton, Concept 1, 96101900. It's from the collected 12 inches from the experimental series that he brought out in 1996, and it's released on his new offshoot label.

heading towards the end of this edition of the Sound Laboratory. With the track Creation Part 1 from Sabir Mateen, Christopher Dell, Christian Raymond, and Klaus Kugel. This is the penultimate track from our showcase label this week, 577 Records. We'll be closing with Sarah Bernstein, Carry This, from her Exolinger album, also on 577. You've been listening to the Sound Laboratory on Radio Reverb. I've been Clive Krask. Be seeing you.

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I'm DJ Fiery Biscuits, and I'm going to do a cheeky plug for a couple of gigs we've got coming up. Friday the 4th of September, it's Sirom and Athena B at the Rose Hill. Tickets online or on the door. One not to miss, they smashed it last time. Epic behaviour. And also we've got Split in the Atom 80, Experimental Free Noise Aldea, our regular event at the Green Door Store on Sunday the 9th of August. Doors at 4, ends at 11. We have Biwona de Carlin Hoogles, Baltic Snake Cult, While We Were Sleeping, I'm Dr. Buoyant, Melancholic Robot Tantrum, Neo Geodesia, Pashley Slim, Auric, and the Bald Knobbers, and me. It's free all day, donations sought and accepted. It's our 80th one, so you can come and throw buns at us or something. And this is Sirom with A Pulse Expels Its Brothers and Sisters.

That was Here I Was Born by While We Were Sleeping, and you can find that on Bandcamp. And this is Neo Geodesia with Golden Machete and Red Saliva, out on Chinabot.

So there is a kind of a symbiosis whereby the right wing pretend to be stupid, like George Bush II sort of perfected this, like I'll act like a yokel. All of the liberals will make fun of me as an idiot. Everybody who resents the sort of cultural elite for having monopolized all the good jobs will look at them sneering at me and say, yeah, I bet those guys feel the same way about me as they feel about Bush. I'll vote for Bush. Ha ha ha, stick it to them, right? You know, that shtick, Trump is just doing it anymore, it's speed version of the same.

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All of the liberals will make fun of me as an idiot. Everybody who resents the sort of cultural elite for having monopolized all the good jobs will look at them sneering at me and say, yeah, I bet those guys feel the same way about me if they feel about the book. I'll vote for Bush. Ha ha ha, stick it to them, right? You know, that shtick, Trump is just doing that in a more extreme version of the same thing. You know, you act like an idiot.

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They light up the skies and flatten all below. They're misinformed, but we still know.

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Transform the terrain as their thought deforms. Lukewarm ethno-nationalism chloroform. A frenzy of murder and rape is performed. A perfect echo of how Israel was born. Daily massacres that the Western press still forms. Starved and tortured while they're trying to mourn. There's bombs all night and drones in the air at dawn. Civilians controlled and dehumanized like pawns. Olive trees get hacked down, new borders drawn. For 80 years they pleaded and warned. A nation standing resolute if battered and torn. The Israelis plunder while they fill out endless forms. When we call for an end to the killing, they condescend and scorn. Oblivious and out of touch.

Hold on.

Anthony and friends had a few drinks yesterday. In the last year, her hair has gone grey. It was hard to respond to what she had to say, flailing for a way to convey that I know it's not okay. None of this shit is fine. The genocide of her people can't be fixed over wine. It's screaming on the inside. She said we should get a bottle and go yell at the tide. Primarily dispatch angry words towards the sky. It's so upsetting, it's not been fine. I think this is where we must draw the line. I think this is where we must draw the line. I think this is where we must draw the line. I think this is where we must draw the line.

Two tracks there from Pashley Slim. Ha ha ha, stick it to him. And this is where we draw the line. Out on Difficult Art and Music, Brighton label, Brighton Bod. I would play more from this, but it's the archaic and frankly stupid swearing laws on radio prohibit me. And this is The Spirit of Crampel by I'm Dr. Buoyant, out on Spirit of Gravity.

That was Cannon in Hell by Melancholic Robot Tantrum. You can find that on Bandcamp. And this is Atai by Auroch, also on Bandcamp.

Three tracks there from Nimzo Studio. Little Diomede, Nimzo Rework, then Crickets, then Breakables. That's from the Nimzo Studio 1 EP out on Rosehill Records. And this is Quilt Threat by Gaute Granley out on Editions Cave 12.

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Thank you.

0: toma.
1: Yeah.

That was Sean Robert with Arc of Energy. You can find that on Bandcamp. Now we've come to the last track of the show. It's by Enzyme Sun, a vacillating hummingbird over a cauldron of doubt. And you can also find that on Bandcamp. This has been the Damping Wells 168, brought to you by Lost Property Arts Collective on Radio Reverb. I'm DJ Fiery Biscuits. Hope you've enjoyed the show. Hope you come back next week. And I hope to see you at Split in the Atom on Sunday the 9th. Stay safe, stay fluffy. Bye.

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4: All righty then. As we ready in the sweltering heat, my friends. Oh, yes, indeed, it is the Pete Jones Show, and it is sweltering. I know, it's like this. Has it ever cooled down since May? What is going on? Well, they say we're heading into our fifth heat wave, as if there was a break. I don't remember the breaks. How are they counting this? You know what I'm saying? You know what I'm saying, sister? Luckily, up on the 17th floor, we've got all the windows open. A fantastic breeze is blasting through up here. I just had a little look on the balcony earlier, and it's so beautiful looking down on Brighton. That is Reverb Towers, as you know it. Lovely message in from FMJ. The future Mrs. Jones, that is, to you. Just checking, and I think this is it's a yes. Do we have certificates? I'm looking through the glass. They don't know what I'm talking about. Am I first in on the register, it says here. Yes, you are. Ka-ching, ka-ching. Absolutely lovely to have you with us. We will get a signed certificate out to you for being the first caller, the first message in. If you guys want to text in, you can. 07909 547336. Always love to hear from you. We've got quite the show for you. It is live. Go on, prod me and I'll show. Ah! Stop it. It is. It's live. I told you. So we can take your calls. You know, if you're listening to repeat and you don't know you are, well, you know, text us and find out if we get back. Yeah, you see? See what I did? 07909 547336. Always love to hear from you. Quite the show. We got Lovejoy coming in to play live for us. Being markedly entertained in the green room. I'm just looking through the glass. I don't know what he's drinking. What is that stuff? He can't hear me. Yeah, well, I'd pretend not to hear with that in my hand. The lineup is looking like this. We've got tracks from Bully Sugar, Ace, A-Y-C-E, Dustbin Kids. No, it's not. Dustbin Kids. This is back on popular demand. We kept getting emails from you guys saying, no, seriously, Pete, could you play that Dustbin Kids track? I'm going to play it. All right, I'm going to play it. It's post the Folklore Room gig from Dustbin Kids, of course. We've got a Huck track, Blackwood Red Fusion, Hat No Hat, Mojo Sonic Elandra, a Benny Hayfield track from Meccano, Kieran Phelan, Dryadic, we got a Murphy's Medicine, brand new act to us, do not know about Murphy's Medicine, Neon Rodeo, same for them, Aliette Goodman's been in touch, sent us another track, from Friday night's headlining act, Dave Packham at the Cellar Bar Brunswick, beautiful track from them, and likewise, Hattie Chandler, who put on such a good one-hour act down there. What a night. Thank you so much, all of you, for coming. It was such a great night. And we're going to round up the show with a Gabriella Francis track. So that is the show. Please sit back, enjoy, pour yourself a cold drink, and get ice down your neck.

0: Ladies and gentlemen, boys and girls, and all the animals. It's Pete Jones on Radio Reverb.
1: Good God, I ask, who let him out? Who let the guy out, eh? Who let the dogs out? Yes, as requested by... Well, I'll read you. Hi, Pete, long time no message. Thank you. Is this Tony Banks? Is it? Wasn't he famous once? Great show so far. I just like the jeopardy in so far. Wanted to ask you to play Dustbin Kids again, as it was such a fun track. I have looked but can't find any gigs for them. If you hear of any, please let us know. How about a session? What? Tony, seriously, thanks for what you do. We really love it. Cheers, Tony. Well, cheers you. And this one came in from Ian Brown. He says, watcha, Pete. Great gig last Wednesday at the Lewis Road Inn. I wonder if he's referring to the Dustbin Kids. I don't know. He says, five great rap artists. Dustbin Kids and Rainy Days were very good. Yes, he is, you see. What could be better than sitting on a Chesterfield sofa with a beer watching the bands? Can you sort a sofa out for Friday? Well, we saw you down there, Ian, but I hope you noticed that someone had already nicked the sofa. So I just worried about you the whole night, whether you were sitting comfortably during our amazing gig. Thanks for coming down, of course. Thanks to everybody. Lovely message in from Mark Johnson. Now, he's very famous. He does a phenomenal show on Radio Reverb. It's very, very good. It's called Slipstream. Is it called Into the Slipstream? Is it called With the Slipstream? Down Slipstream? Up, anyway, you will find it. All I know is he spells stream wrong. S-T-R-E-E-M. Slipstream, yeah. Anyway, he says, that was a great gig on Friday, Pete. Me and Jason loved it. And then we carried on drinking. Right. And then he writes more, and I'm not going to read that bit out. Anyway, Dustbin Kids. This is from Nick. That was Chicken Shop. He says, thanks so much, Pete, for mentioning us on your show. Several of your listeners, as a result, turned up for our show at the Folklore Rooms. There you go. That's the power of radio, my friend. Track in the middle was Ace, A-Y-C-E. We played a track called Sound Off. It says here, hey Pete, just wanted to say thank you so much for supporting Ace over the past couple of weeks. Your show has been tagging Ace Music. Oh no, have I done it again? Oh no, which isn't our account. Oh, Ace, of course, you're Ace Rocks. Dang, I got it wrong again. I'm so sorry. I hate Facebook. I mean that with love, obviously. But it's so annoying, isn't it? Yeah, thank you for agreeing. The very first track, which is about a minute long and caught nobody out, not even me, was called La Hubrist. That sounds French. It's from Bully Sugar. They had a mini album that came out in February, and we keep playing tracks from it, so there you go. Anyways, as mentioned, Lovejoy is going to be playing a very loud for us. In the meantime, this, my friends, is a track from Huck.
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0: You're listening to The Pete Jones Show here on Radio Reverb. Thanks so much for being here.
1: Yeah.
0: We love you.
1: We do.
0: We appreciate you.
1: All of you.
0: We adore you.
2: I'm still not sure about that guy.
3: Yes, indeed. That was Hat No Hat. I don't know who does the female vocals on that. Guys, you should let us know. Beautiful, beautiful little harmony going on there. Hat No Hat, of course, is father and son amazing band. One of them wears a hat. I know. Guess what? I know. The other one doesn't. I know. It's crazy. A track called We Gotta Get Going. Brilliant live. Please go and see them. Hat No Hat. Track in the middle there with the... I like the title of this. The South Wales Trunk Road Agent. I don't know either. It's just brilliant. What is that? What's going on there? Jared sent this over. He of Blackwood Rediffusion. Hey, Pete, hope that you are well. Blackwood Rediffusion's new album, Lost Songs, has been out for a few weeks now. But here are 10 tracks for you to, well, basically play. Thank you so much. Absolutely love it. A beautiful review from Ian of Balloon, a brilliant band, by the way. Are you, this is the question, this is his review of Blackwood Rediffusion's album. Are you into hook-heavy, melodic 80s-infused folk-pop melancholia? I fancy the new album from Blackwood Rediffusion may be music to your ears. Beautifully put. Absolutely love that. Top of the three was from Huck. Now, you see, this is what you do, folks, to get your same track played twice on the show. Pretend you didn't hear it the first time. Pretend I didn't get your first email. And then send another thing in saying, yeah, you know, what about... What do you think, yeah? Anyway, thanks, Rob. Oh, fuck. I see what you do there. He says, hi, Pete. I remembered you preferred a downloadable link. Here's one. Yeah, we had already played it, my friend, on about the 20th of July. But, you know, we love it. It's a track called I Wanna Move. He says, Pete, we will be releasing I Wanna Move in August on Post Locale Records. Interesting. A Brighton tape-based label. Ooh. I see, retro gone retro. I think it's as close to a banger as Huck Will Stray. Beautifully put, Rob. Beautifully put. Always support you guys. Send us anything else you got in. And who knows, we might play it twice. I know, that's the kind of crazy fools we are. We've got Richard in from Lovejoy. He's having a little sound check up on the music. I can just see him over to my right. We've got the live lounge all set up. We've got a two or three guys running around him. What are they doing? They're messing with amps at the moment. It's very techno. You know what it is when you get too many technicians in a room and you can't see because everyone's wearing black. And to be honest, they're like ninjas. Can't see a thing. All I can hear is the jingle jangle of their keys. This, my friends, Mojo Sonic.
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1: Ha ha ha. And if you are listening to the repeat, you're very welcome. It's probably, I would say, 1841 Saturday night. You rockers, you naughty puppies. I know what you're doing. Well, enjoy. Lovely message in from Blackwood Rediffusion on The Pete Jones Show Facebook page after we played their track. Jared says, thanks so much for playing the South Wales Trunk Road Agent, Pete. Okay. You've really made his night. Who is he? He's just gone off for a celebratory drive in his Ford Cortina. What? Honestly, he'll be talking about this for weeks. Well, so will we. I'm still none the wiser, but I love it. Lovely message in also from Ace, A-Y-C-E. Looks like we did tag them, right? Because they're saying, thank you so much, Pete, for all of your continued support. You're more than welcome, honestly. Nice message in from Kieran Phelan saying, top man. Well, top man, back at you. Back at you, my friend, back at you. That was Benny Hayfield with a beautiful song. It's called Sunset. Hey, Mr. Jones, all in caps. Should I be worried? I think not. I'm looking through the glass. No. I should have said earlier, we got Bernie and Ernie right behind me doing all the... what is it? What? I don't know what they're doing. Then we got Brett, who is taking all your messages. Thanks, Brett. And then we got Simone in the corner still going on about that guy from FIFA. I don't get it. She loves sport, though. So, we all indulge her. Something about... What, has he lost his job? No, he hasn't lost his job yet, apparently. So that's Simone. If you want a message in, say hi to the team and me, of course, it's 07909 547336. Bernie from, Benny, I should say, Benny Hayfield. That track was called Sunset. He goes, hey, Mr. Jones, how are you doing? Thought I'd shoot you a song over. Well, consider it shot. Thank you. From my debut album. Oh, this is exciting. Benny, why don't you just sling us the whole album? Ooh, we can craftily work our merry way through it. I'm sure we can find tracks there. He says, I'm back in Birmingham for now, but planning to make some trips down south again. Maybe we could do a live room session thingy during one of my trips. Hey, of course. Right now, we've got Richard from Lovejoy in, who's doing, or will be, just that thing. Yeah. If you'd be down, let me know and we could talk dates. Benny, peace out, PJ, says. Anytime, Benny. You are just a very, very talented bunny and we're here for you. Track in the middle, Elandra, Deadlock. This was sent over from Paolo. Now, I was looking at this. We've been playing a lot of Elandra tracks over the weeks. This was sent over in April now. I know, it was a cooler time back then. I'm talking temperatures. Thanks for sending that. And then Mojo Sonic Superheroes. That was who we played. That is, of course, Nick Endicott Gibb and Carl White, who make it up. Still ready for you guys to come in for a session. Debut album's called Karma's Clock. Love it. And it has, it's kind of loosely based on the sort of theme of time. Yeah. In about three tracks' time, we're going to bring the mics up over on the live lounge and have a lovely chat with Richard of Lovejoy. In the meantime, Meccano.

0: just beautiful. Isn't that beautiful?
1: 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Good for you.
0: So good. If you've got a Nutribullet and shove a whole lot of good stuff in, that's not as good as this show for you. I know. That's a track called Ghosts from Dry Attic. A brilliant band live. I know I say it a lot, but they are absolutely brilliant. Love Dry Attic. That is DryAdic. That's why I'm saying it so clearly for you. Jack in the middle was Kieran Phelan with Swiss Army Knife. Beautiful song. So good. He says, hey, Pete, hope all is well with you and you've been all right in the sizzle. Well, we're just about all right in the sizzle. I mean, luckily up on the 17th floor, like I said, it is super cool with all the aircon pumping out and the windows open and the, you know, and you're right, it's not. Here's the new Peace Signs album, Pete, for you. Hopefully you'll find it to play on TPJS, The Pete Jones Show. I hope you like it. Let me know if you'd like a CD copy. Well, yes, thank you. Thanks, Kieran. And top of the three was from Meccano. We played a track called Wide Open. It says, this is from Dave Burns of Meccano. He says, hey, Pete, I am a Worthing musician and songwriter and go by the name Meccano. You've played a few of my tracks already and said to send you more. You see, I don't. These aren't hollow questions and promises. If I say it, do it. Incidentally, if you are listening and wondering how on earth you get your track played on the show, what you need to do is email Pete at pjproductions.co.uk. Make sure you've got one or two MP3s. No links to YouTube. We can't really play a video. Don't worry about that. Send us a little bit of blurb about you. Send us a track as well as the blurb. Don't let us, you know, come back to you and say, oh, yes. Literally, give it to us. Make it easy. Send us an MP3 and a little bit of info about you. You have to be from in and around the Brighton musical scene, really. I mean, that does stretch as far as words. A little bit beyond, obviously. We've had Hastings bands in, a little bit up to Burwash, you know what I'm saying? Hammerpot, Arundel, whatever. We will decide, but, you know, we're not really doing London and Bristol and Liverpool and Edinburgh. It's got to be kind of local, if that's okay with you. And then we will see if we can get you on the playlist, and if you're damn mad a fan, get you in to the live lounge. Yeah. Now, we have in the live lounge today the amazing talent that is Richard of Lovejoy. Hey, how you doing?
2: I'm very well, thank you.
0: Oh, man, it's so good to see you.
2: Yeah, likewise, Pete, likewise.
0: But you blew my mind because you said, oh, yeah, I haven't seen you since February. I was like, no, I don't think so. I saw you at the Folklore Rooms, but I didn't realise that was back in February.
2: It feels like a long time.
0: Wow, that's incredible. That was a great gig.
2: Oh, it was really good. Well, it was a great gig. It was Jimmy and Annie and the Last of the Lovely Days.
0: Last of the Lovely Days.
2: And Kieran, who you've just been playing.
0: Yep,
2: and,
0: for that reason.
2: Exactly, and myself. And I've got to tell you, I didn't have the best gig myself. People were lovely about it afterwards, but I was struggling with the tail end of a cold.
0: That really interests me because I saw you and went straight up to you afterwards saying, that was amazing, I love your stuff, can we please get you on the show? And in your mind and in your head and in your mindset, you're going, oh man, I can only barely survive that. And it's so interesting, and you kind of always realize that when you're on stage performing, you don't want to tell anyone any of that stuff because people don't know, you know. You know, and you know that you weren't as shiny and bright and sparky as you can be, but I didn't know because I'd never seen you before.
2: No, and I guess there's all sorts of musicians, but I'm the type of musician that is probably the most self-critical, the most full of self-doubt and all that. Kind of
0: I would say you and everybody. We are so bad at it. What is wrong with us? I don't think it's a British thing. I think it's universal. We are just, oh, man. But, you know, my brother's an actor and, you know, he can quote you verbatim the one or two bad reviews he's had in his life.
2: Of
0: you
2: course,
0: know, he's yeah. He's got them all up here. Ask him about the good ones. Nah, he doesn't remember. So what have you been up to? Because I hadn't realised that you've had, I would say, a career of two or three halves. If can you have three halves, a few thirds in there?
2: Yeah, so lots of pieces, yeah. So, yeah, Currently, writing and recording and releasing again, and that's been, you know, since about 23, 24. I probably started just before that.
0: Okay.
2: Having had a break of about 15 years or so.
0: Really?
2: I was still recording as Lovejoy back then from about 1998 till about 2007 or 8.
0: So go back to the beginning. When did it all start?
2: When did it all start?
0: Yeah, but, you know, when were you up and running and performing as Lovejoy?
2: Oh, well, probably about 98, 99, I was demoing and recording and did some gigs soon after that.
0: How did that go? Was it good?
2: We were talking earlier. I was completely spoiled back in the late 90s and early noughties. So I was working with a small indie label in the States, a label called Matinee Recordings, and they were just such pop fans and enthusiastic people, and they were supportive enough to put 3 albums and 3 EPs out over a few years.
0: And were they paying you in the process?
2: What they did, which musicians today will fall off their chairs at, they actually gave you money to record with. So you had advances in those days. So you'd have, you know, and it would basically cover the cost of recording your next record, and then it would come out, and then hopefully they'd recoup some of the cost and give you a little bit more to record the next thing. But the world has changed.
0: It has changed beyond recognition, and I'm figuring it out. Do you reckon it's Spotify and the streamers and the fact that if you're not in the top 3 big hitters, no one's going to bother investing in you? Or
2: totally. I mean, we were talking before, you think about the venues that are really struggling to get, you know, punters through the door who are going to pay for tickets on a Monday night or whatever it is. Very few musicians are actually, you know, covering their costs even in those.
0: And very few venues and very few promoters and very few people in the biz. And what about labels? I mean, do they even, you know, what happens now? I mean, so what happened to that label then?
2: Well, they are still going sporadically, but they release a lot of digital music now. Very occasionally they put a CD out, but they kind of kept going for quite a long time. And we were also spoiled, just going back to the playing live, because they had quite a good reputation. I'd get emails or phone calls and say, "Would you like to come to Norway? We'd like to come to Spain. Would you like to come?" You know, and it would be playing at a festival and fully funded, all that kind of stuff. So coming back to it, you can imagine that I've kind of had to eat a lot of humble pie.
0: What drove you to step away?
2: Right, so I worked really closely with a guy who was my best friend, and sadly he passed away in 2007. And he was in a fairly successful band called Blue Boy. Some of your listeners will have heard of them. And lived in Brighton, and we became very friendly. And he helped me out a lot musically. Sadly, when he passed away, it coincided with a lot of things going on in my life. But it was really the time to have a break from music, and I stopped doing anything to do with Lovejoy at that point.
0: Yeah,
2: for about 15 years.
0: Wow.
2: Yeah.
0: Wow. And where did Lovejoy at its peak get to? I mean, so you were going around European places doing gigs. They produced 3 albums for you, EP.
2: Yeah.
0: Sales? What were sales like?
2: I never asked.
0: So never knew?
2: No, and I don't really want to know. It's one of those things.
0: No, I get it.
2: Because they were happy to support us.
0: Yeah, I get it. And who else was on their label? I mean, were there some big hitters?
2: So bands like, whether anyone will know them, but there was a couple of Brighton bands, a guy called Keris, who was in a band called Harper Lee, and
0: I used to play Harper Lee on the show.
2: Okay, there you go.
0: That's really funny.
2: And then people who were connected with the old Sarah Records indie scene over here, so people who used to be in sort of bands like Heavenly, and a guy called Gregory, who was in the Razor Cuts from the 80s, and they had a band. There was an international act as well, a fairly big band called the Lucksmiths. So they toured over in the UK, but they're from Australia. In fact, they toured the whole world, and they made some great records. But none of it was very well known in the UK. They were much bigger elsewhere.
0: I'm just fascinated as to how they made their money and what happened and how they could bankroll you and how they could bankroll other artists to the tune of, you know, three or four albums and sending you, you know, around the place to tour and do gigs. And I just find it absolutely fascinating because it is so different now. The business has just gone boof. Would you like to play us a track? I've just noticed either my eyes are very blurry or you've got 12 strings on that guitar.
2: Yeah, it is a 12-string guitar.
0: It's awesome. That's why it was so punchy in the rehearsal. So, woof, this got some engine.
2: It's a lovely, lovely guitar.
0: It's gorgeous. Yeah. What are you going to play for us?
2: I'm going to play one of the singles from the new album. Now, I'll just explain that the new album is recorded as a full set of musicians and as a full band. So I'm playing those songs acoustically this afternoon.
0: We accept your apology. No, that wasn't an apology. We accept your explanation. And also, when you give us some studio stuff, we'll be playing it, and then people can get, you know, the sense of what it should sound like. In the meantime, what is this track called?
2: This is called Living in the Light.
0: Please take it away.

0: baby, that is great. What is that track called again?
1: Living in the Light.
0: Living in the Light. Is this all new stuff?
1: Yeah, so this is songs from the new album, which was out last week on Spin Out Nuggets in the UK.
0: What is Spin Out Nuggets?
1: That's a record label.
0: And who are these people?
1: Well, Spin Out Nuggets is a label of love, but run by a guy called Lee, who spends his time split between Cornwall and Medway a lot of the time.
0: Oh, yeah.
1: So he grew up in Medway and Kent. He's a big part of the Medway music scene. Really big sort of fan and lover of, I suppose Billy Childish is the best known of those artists, but loads of bands that he's involved with and put records out by. And family in Cornwall, so he sort of splits his time between the two, but he's got bands from all over the sort of UK and the States as well.
0: And what's the label called again?
1: Spin Out Nuggets.
0: Spin Out Nuggets. That's a great
1: good.
0: Just writing all this down, you see. But we've got to give everyone a shout out.
1: I should also mention it's on Shelf Life Records as well.
0: Oh, here we go.
1: It's a split release.
0: That's ridiculous. What is a split release?
1: So Shelf Life is an American label. They're based in the States. And so the two labels collaborate. They agree to, work together to get the records and CDs out there.
0: And so what are they doing for you? I'm just intrigued. So have they funded the album to be recorded in a studio?
1: Well, we said the world has changed.
0: I know we said the world has changed. Yeah. And I'm hoping you're going to tell me it hasn't changed that much, but it sounds like it has.
1: I'm afraid, yeah.
0: So have you funded this album?
1: There is a self-funded.
0: Does that mean you have funded it?
1: Yes.
0: Yes, thank you.
1: Well, what I mean is, actually, this album is funded a lot with what I did with the last album.
0: Okay.
1: So it's a kind of, you managed to get a records out, managed to sell some records, and managed to make a bit to fund the next sort of set of studio time.
0: Yeah.
1: I wouldn't be able to press and release the records myself.
0: And so is that where the two labels come in?
1: Yeah.
0: And then also, obviously, to pump up the promotion and to use all their sort of links and contacts.
1: Yeah, so they'll work on radio and social media and magazines and so forth to try and get the record out there. Gigs as well, yeah. I mean, it's,
0: do they?
1: They certainly would. They're spread, both the labels are spread very, very thinly. There's lots of artists involved.
0: Yeah.
1: But certainly, they help promote the gigs if we get gigs.
0: And this time round, are they giving you money to do that or are you paying them to do that? I'm sorry if it sounds all a little bit, but I'm just really intrigued because it has changed so much and people listening would just go, what?
1: It is. No, you're absolutely right. And it was a real eye-opener to me. So essentially, what I could do and what lots of people do is they either record at home or self-fund recording and then release. Now, because I'm old school and put records out in the past, I wanted physical releases.
0: Yeah, yeah, good.
1: So, and I wouldn't know what to do with all that kind of stuff.
0: Yeah,
1: So I needed the label, and I needed the labels to be able to do their part of promotion. And so it's kind of a 50-50 deal, basically.
0: Yeah, got it. And do you use the studio locally?
1: I use Church Road Studios.
0: Get out of town.
1: Yeah, of course.
0: You see, every week that we give them a big shout out, Church Road Studios. And who do you use there?
1: Well, I've worked with Paul over the years, but mostly I've worked with Julian and probably since about 1999, something like that.
0: Are you serious?
1: Yeah.
0: That's incredible.
1: Been a long time.
0: Tell me what is so good about Church Road Studios and then people will get it.
1: Well, I think they're geniuses. Whatever you call that. I think they've got some great gear, great equipment, but actually, when I work with Julian, we talk about what we're trying to achieve. I ask him to have quite an input in terms of not just the engineering, but the overall production.
0: Yeah.
1: Because he understands what I'm trying to achieve. We'll talk about the records, the bands, the influences, and a lot of them overlap, but with his taste, there's the Venn diagram, there's enough of overlap
0: the bands and the influences and the sounds that filter into the Lovejoy ear?
1: I mean, it goes right back to the Smiths and, the early 80s, mid 80s, New Order, sort of early and mid 80s indie is where it all starts. There's a lot of dance music involved and electronic music involved in what I've listened to and the records I've made in the past, but really it's guitar-based.
0: And what I'm intrigued at, I have no idea how old you are, but why was it 98? What happened? How old were you in 98?
1: Do you mean when I first moved to Church Road?
0: And why, when you first sort sort of launched and Lovejoy. And were you doing projects before
1: that? Yeah, I'd done some projects before that and different bands. In fact, this is going to make Jimmy laugh from the last of Lovely Days. I came to Brighton in the early 90s and I started a band. I was called The Spinning Wheels back in those days.
0: Nice.
1: We got some play on John Peel and things like that, so it was kind of cool. And then I got a live band together, and Jimmy, who is in Last of the Lovely Days,
0: yeah,
1: as we talked about, would play guitar in that band.
0: Oh,
1: so when
0: brilliant.
1: We were connected,
0: I did not know that. Yeah. That is fantastic.
1: And
0: I
1: we bumped
0: that.
1: Into each other.
0: Jimmy's great.
1: Yeah, what
0: so
1: a guy.
0: Good. Well, you know him better. Would you like to play us another track? What have you got lined up?
1: Yeah, this is a track by a band called Biff Bang Pow, who are a big influence of mine. The main guy in Biff Bang Pow is a gentleman called Alan McGee, who ran Creation Records back in the 80s and 90s.
0: Wow.
1: So, he writes great songs, but very undersung and under the radar kind of musician.
0: And what's this track called?
1: Lovers.
0: Lovers, please, take it
1: away. I'm just going to check my capos.
0: I wish you would. I mean, you know, the way you walked in earlier, I thought, that capo's not, that's coming loose. It's coming loose.
1: Yeah, no, I think we're all right.
0: We have Lovejoy here for you, live and proud. Lovers.

0: Just brilliant, brilliant, brilliant, brilliant. You guys are so spoiled. This is Lovejoy. It's a track called Lovers. I was getting a little bit of the go-betweens in there. Do you remember that?
1: Oh, yeah.
0: I used to love the go-betweens.
1: I'll definitely take that.
0: Take that and run, baby. Take that and partay. Lovely messages in. Anna listening in Hove saying, loving the music and interview. Well, thank you. That's all the fine work of this very, very talented gentleman sitting opposite, Richard of Lovejoy. Lovely message in from Annie. Oh, hey Pete, so good to hear Lovejoy on your show. The new album is brilliant. What's the new album called, by the way, Rich?
1: Sorry, I was just taking a slurp. It's called...
0: you put that whiskey down, my friend. You
1: it's,
0: rock and roll.
1: It's called Under the Weather.
0: Under the Weather, aren't we all? She also says, great to hear Kieran Phelan on your show too. Fab show, as always, Pete, Annie. Well, thank you. That is Annie of, as we know, The Last of the Lovely Days, who we were just talking about, funnily enough. Beautiful gig down at the old Folklore Rooms back in February. Are you sure?
1: It was cold.
0: It was catchy, you're right. It was... hasn't been cold since February, so you're right, that would be it. Can people come and see you live, by the way, soon? I saw you then playing solo. You mentioned that that track is normally bigger, and the studio version is bigger. Do you ever play with a band?
1: I haven't done for many years, and mostly because I'm really fortunate, yeah. Pete, because I've had a job that I love,
0: right.
1: and, but it's all consuming. It's a lot of responsibility, so
0: yeah.
1: The responsibility of bringing musicians and a band together just hasn't been possible.
0: Yeah.
1: However, I am working towards part-time and beginning to do things slightly differently. So I'd like to do something with other musicians as soon as I can. And I'd like to play some gigs as well. But like I said, I was spoiled in the past.
0: Well, when you were back at it, you know, in the first version of you, was it full-time then?
1: No, it's never been full-time. I've always loved the work that I do.
0: Yeah.
1: So, I'm a huge pop fan, music fan, but I'm first and foremost a fan.
0: Yes,
1: but the work I do is you know, has been the most important thing to me.
0: Great, it all sounds like you've got the balance going perfectly, perfectly. And you live in Seaford.
1: Live in Seaford,
0: beautiful,
1: yes,
0: very,
1: yes,
0: very beautiful.
1: Yes, for a long time now.
0: Long time. So, what's the name of the album that you've just done?
1: It's called Under the Weather.
0: Under the Weather, of course. And how do we get copies of it?
1: You can get copies. I've got a copy to bring you today, Pete. I should have given it to you before the show.
0: Yes,
1: you would have
0: had
1: all this information.
0: Then we would have been nicer to you. You know, we thought, what a mean guy. Just turns up here, you know, prima donnering it. I mean, you know, I have a little a confession to make. I had a little chat with the technicians after the sound check, and they said you were nice.
1: Oh.
0: And so I was, you know, because I was a little bit, because some people come in with all the attitude, you know what I mean?
1: Especially rock and roll.
0: Well, especially with your pedigree. And I'm like, is he going to be a bit prima donnery? They said you weren't going to be. I take their word.
1: Well, as long as they still drive me home afterwards.
0: Well, they better. Drive you to the ground. Drive you to drink, more like.
1: Exactly.
0: So now you've got this album out. Are you still writing? Are you the kind of guy that just loves to write?
1: I've got myself back into it. So, as I said, there was an album out 2 years ago, which was my sort of return to recording. And I'd just done a couple of songs at Church Road just to dip my toes in the water again, because it had been such a long time. And I was thinking, actually, it coincided with my kids getting a bit older and having a little bit more time. And I thought, am I going to sit in front of the telly more, do a bit more gardening? No, I wanted to do this. This is what I wanted to get back to. So I went back to Church Road, worked with Julian. We did a couple of songs that are coming out on different compilations and things like that. And that got me going again. And so I went back a bit more and a bit more and a bit more. Suddenly there was an album, and we found Spin Out Nuggets and Shelf Life Records. They put it out. And then I've carried on with this album. And we may not have time to get into it today, but there's a bit of a story behind this album. And then I've got other songs. First time ever I've had one or two songs left over from the album. I had too many songs for the album.
0: That's a treat, yes.
1: And that is a sign to me that I'm in a bit of a purple patch of
0: great.
1: Pulling some songs together.
0: Do you have yourself a man cave back at Seaford Manors where you can go and set yourself free and you know, choose which guitar to take off the wall?
1: Well, we call it an office, but if you came into it, you'd probably think, Why are all these guitars in this office?
0: I mean, all that money you made back in the day, you had to go somewhere, didn't it? You know?
1: Absolutely. Well, it's the old cliche of how many guitars does a guitar player need? And it's the equation of X.
0: I love it.
1: Whatever the number is, plus one.
0: I always love it. Always one. Plus one. Plus one. You're damn right with your assumption that we didn't have much time to chat more. You are absolutely right. You're bang on the time, except minus one track. So, what is this track going to be?
1: This is called Heavy Heart.
0: And where's this come from?
1: This is from the new album.
0: Gorgeous.
1: And it's from side two of the new album, which is important because it's an album of two halves.
0: Oh, okay.
1: About a journey.
0: So is it all on CD?
1: It's all CD and vinyl.
0: Vinyl.
1: Beautiful orange vinyl.
0: Oh, stop now. Yeah. And will people get that delivered if they want to buy it?
1: They can. I mean, it's available in certain record shops, but it's available from the record label's direct websites. I have a Bandcamp page.
0: Yeah.
1: I mean, it's in stock in lots of online retailers.
0: And what's the best place? Is there a sort of a general Lovejoy hub that people can go to?
1: There's a Linktree.
0: A Linktree
1: which has the social media
0: sites. You
1: wouldn't
0: have said that 20 years ago.
1: Yeah, I know.
0: And
1: I know.
0: So then, and
1: so
0: people
1: we've got
0: go
1: Facebook, Instagram, right.
0: Yeah.
1: Blue and Sky,
0: all
1: you know, Bandcamp is the place. Yeah.
0: Lovejoy. Richard, thank you so much for stopping by. It's such a pleasure to meet you finally.
1: Thank you.
0: When you're not doing a gig. What's this track called again?
1: This is called Heavy Heart.
0: Please take it away.

0: Heavy Heart there from Lovejoy's latest album. We've got Richard here. Thank you so much for coming in. It's been an absolute joy to meet you.
1: Oh, it's been great, Pete. Thank you.
0: Will you keep us abreast of all new stuff that you are working on?
1: Without a doubt.
0: That would be great. And any gigs coming up too, we will definitely tout. And if we, well, it sounds like we might get our sticky paws on that album. And so in the next few weeks and months, we might be digging out tracks from it. Is that okay?
1: Oh.
0: Are we kicking any curfews?
1: No.
0: Are you sure now?
1: The more the merrier.
0: Okay. Thank you so much for coming in. You take care.
1: Thank you. Bye-bye. Oh.

0: He knows what he likes, and he likes what he knows. It's Pete Jones on Radio Reverb.
1: Yeah. Aliette Goodman, that's what I like, and I like what I know, and I know what I like. It's a track called Hold Me, very beautiful. This was sent in during the week from Aliette, saying, "Hey Pete, thank you so much for playing California Sober on your lovely, and your lovely description of the track on your last show." Well, that's a pleasure. That's what we do. California Sober's beautiful, by the way. Aliette, new track, Hold Me, absolute stunner, love it very, very much. Track in the middle, by the way, the next two brand new artists to us, and I thought they were fantastic. Neon Rodeo. "Hi Pete, hope you're well. I'm reaching out to introduce ourselves and our new single Romeo, as we would love to be included in your show. We would also absolutely love the opportunity to come in and perform a live session for you. If you're listening, Tom, just get back in touch, email best, I guess, and we'll get a date fixed." That sounds great. Neon Rodeo are a Brighton-based genre-blending queer country band that brings the wild spirit of the West into the modern era. Well, you got that right. Neon Rodeo's second single, Romeo, is a queer country anthem written by drag queen Amber Sands, great name, about leaving behind the Romeo she thought she was meant to love to find her Juliet. Romeo started life as a simple ukulele and vocal song sung solo by Amber. I can imagine that. It's got that vibe. In fact, the band formed after Brighton venue owner saw Amber perform Romeo live and saw the potential for a queer British country band. So this track holds a special place in their set. Well, thanks so much for sending that over, Tom. I love this. In the sign-off, he goes, "Ride safe." I'm going to ride safe. Thank you. It was recorded in Sussex by award-winning producer Samuel Cartier-Bresier. Almost sounds like a French photographer. This track was released on July the 30th ahead of their Saturday headline performance on the Queer Town stage at Pride in the Park. Well, I hope that went well. Neon Rodeo. Track at the top of the three was Murphy's Medicine. It's a track called Slinky. I love the beginning. Brighton's Murphy's Medicine make off-kilter indie with fuzzed up and jangly guitars and have an appetite for the unexpected. The band leap from melodic guitar anthems to warped electronic detours without losing their identity. New single Slinky is their boldest left turn yet and their catchiest. It's absolutely gorgeous. I would give a shout out for the gig, but we missed it by 2 days. How did this happen? Brighton Pink Moon, Saturday the 8th of August. I hope that went well. You can still see them on the 15th of November. It's a Sunday and it's at the Brixton Windmill. I hope that goes well. Thanks, guys. And please, in the meantime, send us anything else you got. Wasn't Richard from Lovejoy brilliant? Absolutely lovely, lovely set. Lovely to meet him too properly. And just really nice sort of story. And just the fact that he sort of, you know, after 15 years got going again. That's amazing. Lovely message in from Maureen listening in Stenning, saying, "Really good show, Pete. Joined you a minute after the start." Oh, you're 1 minute late on that one. "Very interesting chat that you had in." Yeah, well, that's Richard from Lovejoy. Thank you. "Such a varied life." Very varied. I got a little bit of lowdown afterwards as well as to what he actually does. Very interesting, but I don't think I'll share that with you. In the meantime, this, my friends, is Friday night's gigger, Mr. Dave Packham.

0: beautiful, absolutely beautiful. And it was. It was a gorgeous set from Hattie Chandler this last Friday gone, I guess, set a bar down the Old Brunswick. That's a track called Watercolour. Track before that was from the headlining of the same gig, Dave Packham with Magic Marker from his beautiful, beautiful first album, which he was selling vinyl and CD, by the way. It's called The Wedding Dance, an absolute stunner to boot. That is the show, my friends. Thank you for all your lovely last-minute messages coming in. Matt Power, listening in Vancouver, saying, great show again, Pete. Thanks. That's a pleasure. Just having you out there, to be honest, is so beautiful. Thanks to all listeners. Oh, and
1: hey ho, yes, Ears Wide Open, live always on a Saturday 4 till 5 and repeated on a Wednesday at 9 p.m. So join me for Jazz Electronica Obscurity Journey into

0: This is the world of Radio Reverb.
1: Love is the message. Music is the answer. This is the Soulshine Soulful Dance Session with Mick Fuller.

Welcome along to this week's stimulating episode of Soul Shine. It's Mick Fuller returning with another hand-picked and mixed assortment of magnificent music to play for you. We kicked off the show with the original mix of Who Do You Think You Are by Dames Brown and Amp Fiddler on Defected Records. And of course, it goes without saying that I've got loads more superb music to get through. So let's move along with this one. It's Solista and Carmina Dye with Love and Life.

really want to say a colossal thank you to all of the tremendous people who took the time to contact us over the last 7 days or so, either through the website, our Facebook group, or by leaving a comment on one of the podcast platforms. Thank you very much. Please keep your messages, comments, and shout outs coming in, as we always do love to hear from you. Right, let's continue. Bar Samba, this is Peace on Earth.

Smooth grooves, Balearic beats, good vibes. This is the Soulshine Soulful Dance Session with Mick Fuller.

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As I said earlier, our website details coming up very, very soon. Heller and Farley on the remix of this classic from Janet Jackson. It's When I Think of You.

0: Love is the message. Music is the answer. This is the Soulshine Soulful Dance Session with Mick Fuller.
1: I want to talk about my mother.

Although the rhythm has changed, spirit is the same.

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She still has a groove. And although the rhythm has changed, spirit is the same.

0: That was the absolutely magnificent Mama's Groove from Osunlade. Right, here we go into the second segment of this week's edition of Soul Shine. Mick Fuller still with you. I've got more of those smooth grooves, Balearic beats and good vibes coming your way as we continue with this one. It's Blackjack from Joe Paciello.
1: Another is Musical Tone.
2: You know, this is really a terrible disappointment to me.
1: Another is Musical Tone. Another is Musical Tone.
2: You know, this is really a terrible disappointment to me.
1: Another. Musical tone. Tone. Another. Another is musical tone.
2: You know, this is really a terrible disappointment to me.

What happens when life breaks down? When there is systemic contradiction? My name symbolized all that was corrupt to society. His name symbolized all that was pure. And I was being held in the embrace of a man who was pure. And it is the desacralization of all of these that has put us in the mess that we find ourselves. Isn't it true? Alas, it is much worse. A person may end up believing in anything. Puts his arms around you and says, "Welcome home." What love is this? It is God's love. And no other love can be defined until that love has properly been understood. His name symbolized all that was pure.

What happens when life breaks down? When there is systemic contradiction? My name symbolized all that was corrupt to society. His name symbolized all that was pure. And I was being held in the embrace of a man who was pure. And it is the desacralization of all of these that has put us in the mess that we find ourselves. Isn't it true? The loss it is much worse. A person may end up believing in anything. Puts his arms around you and says, welcome home. What love is this? It is God's love. And no other love can be defined until that love has properly been understood.

Right, once again, I've got to say thank you very much to everyone who took the time to contact us recently. If you want to get a shout out for yourself or a friend or make any comments about the show, just visit our website, go to the Contact Us page where you can send us an email, or of course, you can always join our Radio Soulshine Facebook group and leave us a message there. It's very, very easy indeed. Right, let's continue with this one. Ralph Gumm featuring the lovely Clara Hill.

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Right, as we move towards the end of the show, I want to say thank you very much for keeping me company for this week's episode of Soulshine. I do hope you like my musical mixture today and can join me again next week when I will be back with another excellent assortment of smooth grooves, Balearic beats and good vibes. In the meantime, please keep healthy and happy, stay safe and take care of yourself. Goodbye.

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This is the Soulshine Soulful Dance Session with Mick Fuller.

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An hour of the heavy end of rock music featuring the best of new releases and stuff I know you'll love. We have the usual mix of new tracks with a couple of classics thrown in for good measure. So, no time to waste, buckle up and let's get listening.

When I think of him, there's a sadness that I feel. 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
1: I remember absolutely loving Bloc Party's debut album Silent Alarm, and it still sounds great now, an unbelievable 22 years later. Glad to see that despite lineup changes, they're still going strong with new single Now We Can't Be Friends.

Brighton Superstars Editors have a new album out in the autumn, and The Rush is the first preview from it. And to me, it marks something of a change in sound. Perhaps a little bit less metal? Who knows? It's just one track. We'll see.

That was LA singer King Marla, who previously went viral 6 years ago with She Calls Me Daddy. She has a new album out called And You Who Drowned in the Grief of a Golden Thing. Well, there's a mouthful. And Still I Know You is taken from it.

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1: And our first classic of the day comes from the Scottish three-piece The Fratellis, whose debut album Costello Music took the world by storm back in 2006, with five hit singles taken from it. Though the best track of the album, in my opinion, For the Girl, was never actually a single. 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

When bands talk about that difficult second album, I doubt they faced quite the same problems the Kyiv four-piece metal band Ignea had. Monumental was written during the full-scale war in Ukraine. The recording process mainly took place in Kyiv during the winter at the end of last year, beginning of this, during icy temperatures and long power outages. The band will be touring the UK during November and December, and Darkness is the latest single taken from the albums.

In Death We've Just Begun is taken from the soundtrack to the new video game Marathon, about which I know nothing. The track's a collaboration between Metal Queen Poppy, soundtrack composer Ryan Lott, and his band Son Lux.

0: Masked Man President continues his relentless march on the world with new single Dark Heaven. For those that care, I'm pretty sure the lead singer's Charlie Simpson of Busted fame.
1: I thought you were the change that I was looking for, but somehow I'm still stuck just where I was before. All these empty promises ricochet across my walls, and I start to wonder if there was any point in doing this at all.

0: I thought you were the change that I was looking for.
1: That was No More Love, and it's a joint effort between Leeds producer Bypass Music, London singer Lily Moore, and producer-drummer Ice Dobb. Other than that, I can find no other information. Cool track, though.
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Golden Records, the latest single from Brooklyn-based artist Ivory, and that's about all I could easily find out about them, apart from the not insignificant fact that she has over 3 million monthly listeners. However, I do wish some musicians would be a bit less opaque about themselves sometimes. I suppose it adds to all the mystery.

When We're Gonna Run is the first of three tracks released as a trilogy by the Manchester three-piece The Empty Page. If you liked it as much as I did, the band are touring the UK with Millie Manders and The Shut Up over the next couple of months.

They're pretty reckless everywhere right now, with their just released new album Dear God breaking into the UK's top 10 and ahead of their world tour at the end of the year. That was the album's title track.

New Order rose from the ashes of Manchester's iconic Joy Division with an altogether more pop and danceable approach at the start of the 80s, with Blue Monday being the biggest selling 12-inch single of all time, one of their lesser known singles of Bizarre Love Triangle, and that was a rather lovely remix of it from 1984.

Brighton's Lake Malice released their debut album in September and will be touring the UK and Europe in support of it. The album's called I Wanna Know If It's Real, and that was the latest single, Chrome Red. I'll be speaking with the band about the album in the next couple of weeks, and I'll be going along to the launch party at Brighton's Daltons on the 9th of September. Fox!

0: I played some tracks earlier in the year by Military Gun, and I've always been a fan of Mannequin Pussy, so imagine my delight when they decided to collaborate on a new single. Appropriately enough, the song's called World's Always Burning. And that's all I have time for this week. You can find the playlist on my Facebook and Instagram accounts, and I'm going to leave you with OK! Cyber Racing, the latest single from our old friends All Black Era. So, until next time, my dear old things, do keep well.
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0: Welcome to Meet Me in 5. You will hear stories of neurodivergent, autistic and learning disabled people's lives told through their passion for music. In Meet Me in 5, we ask guests to pick their 5 most loved songs, which will reveal a window into their worlds. Me. In. Time for our first guest.
1: I'm Sam, and I make music under the name DJ Radar 24. Make all sorts of music from rock to pop. My taste is like 80s, 90s, and 21st century. Here's one of my songs, Holiday to Costa Rica. It's comedy, rock, with a bit of pop as well, and funk and reggae. And it's inspired by one of my holidays with my family there. And I hope you enjoy. This is a air traffic control takeoff.
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0: That was Holiday to Costa Rica by DJ Radar 24, and it was a funk song. Fred played the guitar and I did the vocals. So Fred is my support worker at Small Pond, who I really get along with very well. Small Pond is a place where you can rehearse and record music and write songs. I collaborate with Fred a lot as well, so me and Fred do lots of jams and songwriting together, and we've been doing that for a number of years now. I play a bit of keyboard. I like synthesizers mainly. Well, I played a little bit of guitar with Fred, but it was quite hard as I can't really play it how everyone else plays it, because I have different movement in the left hand to my right hand, because I can't twist it round the other way. I like playing guitar and I enjoy electric guitar. I think I like playing clean with a bit of distortion, not Zombie Crash.
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0: My first choice is Truly Madly Deeply by Cascada, and I really like this song because it makes me feel happy. And here it is. I hope you enjoy.

0: That was Truly Madly Deeply by Cascada, and I think Metallica should cover this song in this year because it will be very funny and highly amusing.
1: When and why did you start playing musical instruments?
0: I started playing the drums. I think I was maybe about 9, and then I started playing in my house, even though my parents probably didn't like it. Then I just got rid of them and then just listened to music after that. I was singing and making lots of silly noise sounds. I think they just came out. Like, here are some of my vocal sound effects. Downwind zebra cheese and crisps. Clear to land, runway 07, control 587, for night, London, Gatwick.
2: No time for Rome, expected to be 20. Well, a flight time to Dubai is expected to take around 7 hours, and we will be with you shortly.
1: If you could learn another musical instrument, what would it be and why?
0: I would play the flute, because it sounds interesting.
1: Tell us about your second choice.
0: My second choice is Love Shack by the B-52s. I really like this song because I like the breakdown section in the middle, that it comes out and then back in to create great intense

0: Well, that was Love Shack by the B-52s. I chose that one because it's a really good, catchy, feel-good anthem.
1: How did you listen to music when you were a child?
0: I used to listen to a lot of Green Day and Mika, Sugar Babes and Girls Aloud. 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
1: When and where are you when you listen to music each day?
0: I get up, make myself a cup of tea, and then go into the living room and listen to music for maybe half an hour or so until about 8 o'clock. Then I have breakfast, maybe do a flight or something, and then I might listen to a bit more later to prepare for football matches or for seeing Fred at Small Pond. I listen to like club and rock dance tunes in the morning to wake myself up. This morning I started off with Airborne and Heartbreaker. Then I moved on to Motivate, Rocking for Myself. Before my last one, amongst a few others, was Play a Purple Disco Machine. I do a flight on Microsoft Flight Simulator, which is a video game where it's based on real life and really good graphics, and you can pick any route where you want to go from and to each airport, and you can pick your own altitude and pick the airline that you want if you got a livery pack. I was first interested in aeroplanes when someone at Plumpton College showed me this app where you could track flights in real time around the world, and then it just took off from there. I bought the basic app and had that for a while, and then upgraded to gold subscription to get rid of the adverts and have the most information about everything as I could possibly have. I do flights every day when I have the time.
1: Tell us about your virtues.
0: So I like the song Crying at the Discotheque because it's got a sample in it. Spacer, which is a song I used to listen to on my dad's iPod with him in the car when I was about 16. This is Alcazar and Crying at the Discotheque.

Generation of the groove. Generation on the move. Join in on the disco triumph.

That was Alcazar and Crying at the Discotheque. I like that song because it's catchy and it reminds me of when I listened to Spacer with my dad when I was 16, because it's a very good sample.

0: My dad introduced me to Keane, Coldplay, and a lot of stuff like that. Yeah, we've been to see Livewire, which is an AC/DC tribute, and then Capital Summertime Ball Radio, which plays pop artists, and then one of my favourite gigs in recent memory was Green Day at Wembley Stadium, where someone got invited on stage to perform as part of the song Know Your Enemy.
1: What do you think of karaoke? What is your favourite karaoke song to perform and why?
0: I like karaoke because it's fun to sing, and I would choose Boney M. Rasputin to sing because my mum hates it.
1: If you did a karaoke duet, what famous person would you like to join you?
0: I think I would pick Donald Trump to sing Rasputin.

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2: My fourth choice is Jax Jones featuring Years and Years with Play, and it's the Purple Disco Machine remix. I picked this song because it's groovy and it makes me prepare for major events like football matches. This makes me think of aeroplanes taking off. A380 DXB! Woo-hoo!

0: That was Play, the Purple Disco Machine remix by Jax Jones and Years and Years. And I really enjoyed that song because it prepares me for key events like when I'm about to watch a football match. That song also makes me think about aeroplanes taking off and departing off to nice places. And my favourite passenger plane is an A380, which goes from Gatwick to Dubai. And I went on EK10 at 8:15 on the 20th of November, and then I flew back on EK9 on the 28th of November, and both times we landed at 7:25 in the morning in Dubai on the first one, and then landed at 6:17 on the second one. So a few minutes ahead of schedule, which is pretty good. I follow them on Flight Radar 24, which is my live tracking app. I do it because it makes me feel happy and stress-free.
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0: This is my final song, AC/DC Thunderstruck. I picked it because of the catchy guitar riff and the fact that it takes worries about airport expansion away and makes me build up to flights on my game so that I can enjoy myself. Thunderstruck makes me less stressed and makes me have hope.

0: That was perfect. That was Thunderstruck by AC/DC. And I really like that song because it gives off some great vibes and brings out the best of my abilities in music. DJ Radar 24. This is one of my songs. This is Fly Dreamliner. It came about because I wanted to say about the route on Heathrow to Perth and why it was so long, and then I wanted to talk about the climate and how my hope is that aviation will adapt to the climate situation and find a way to expand and grow.
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1: I'm just hoping to do some more performances and more songwriting. It's good for people to hear what I've been doing and to get my music out there. I hope to get my music on Spotify so that it can be with everyone else, and hopefully some famous people might see it and sample a few bits from it.
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1: 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I got 3 tracks, which is just the start. I got a song called Flatulence Is Just a Human Thing, which I can play if you want me to. As long as you don't mind being grossed out. Just because I do a lot of forcing, and obviously I'd like to emphasise that in a song. I'm sure you will be looking forward to hearing more songs from me in the future.

0: I'm Sam, and you're listening to Meet Me in Five. In this episode, you will hear musical selections from learners at St John's in Brighton, a specialist college for autistic young people.
1: Number
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0: I'm Sam, and you're meeting me in five. My first choice is What's New Pussycat by Tom Jones.
1: What's new, Pussycat? Whoa!

I'm Max and you're meeting me in five. My five favorite songs are: number one, Pina Colada by Robert Holmes.

Number 2, Everybody Hurts by R.E.M. Number 3, Once Gets Old Again by The Who. Hey! Number 4, And She Was by Talking Heads.

0: And number 5, every little thing that does it magic by the Police.
1: I am Jack, and you meeting me in 5. Number 1, When You Say Nothing At All from Roddy Keaton. Because why? It's from a film called Notting Hill, and it reminds me of the time when you had to be alone, stuff like that, and yeah. Number 2, One Thing from One Direction, because this music video was recorded back in London, here in the UK, and they showed me all the types of things that they did while they were doing their song, and it just reminded me of London. Number 3, All My Cloud from Olly Murs, because it reminded me about a cloud that I wanted, yeah. Happened in general, like I don't know how the cloud wants to go away or pour down rain, so that's what I was trying to tell you about, if you know what I mean. Number 4, Iris from The Wanted, and this one I have heard before and I listen to it all the time, and it reminds me like a person named Iris.

Iris from The Wanted. And lastly, number 5, Blue Eyes from Mika, which I have listened to it loads of times, including when I used to listen to it in the car. And I just keep listening. Imagine I have actual blue eyes about that for myself. But recently, my mum went to see him in a concert a long, long time ago. And unfortunately, I couldn't be there because I was far too young to attend to that concert. But she had told me about the wonderful time dancing to the music of his songs, which made me the best person ever.

0: Welcome to Meet Me in 5. In this episode, you will be hearing the musical selections from the learners at St John's College in Brighton. It's a college with young autistic people, and they are one of the most legendary people you would meet.
1: My first choice is called Time Flies by Drake. I mostly like it because it talks about Drake went through mental health, and he talks about when time flies by and sort of like having fun and just like talking about all

I'm mostly listening to that song quite a lot. It's been on my 23-24 Wrapped on Spotify, mostly because I listen to it when I'm like feeling really down for my mental health, and when something's really tough or something, I just put my headphones on, listen to that song, and it just clears my mind, and then I can just get on with life after. The song I'm choosing next for my third choice is, some people might think it's like really weird sound to it, but it's called Safe by Efan. Efan is a drum and bass artist, he's 32. I've listened to Efan, Roxanne, and loads of people in the drum and bass area and stuff. The song I choose Safe because I really like the like fog sound, like it sounds really funny, but it's like really bassy in your ears and it really works in a

mid levels from long time. When they talk bad, it's just online. I'm the Steez and the Stylie combined. Don't worry about me, I've been dumping for ages. Year after year, nothing changes. Managers here with the ravers. Big bass with a bugger gal and bright lights. It all comes alive in the night time. Man, I just wait for the drop at the right time. Cut any ticket, get for the right price.

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1: 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How have we all been doing? June has been one brilliant month for music and festivals, hasn't it? 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Majority of them played or headlined Download, and it was an incredible festival as well, wasn't it? From all of the incredible highlights, it was brilliant. Lots has happened this month as well. We've had new Evanescence album, new Pretty Reckless, and we've got so much coming up over the rest of the summer. So let's waste no time and let's crack on with your July show of the Mental Mosh Pit.

Now, it has been an incredible month for brand new music. As I mentioned earlier, Evanescence brought out their brand new album, Sanctuary. And if you haven't listened to it already, I obviously highly recommend it. There are some brilliant, brilliant tunes on there. There's a lot of anger. There's a lot of power and a lot about love and coming together as well. It is an incredible album. It has brilliant reviews. It's been doing very, very well on the rock charts and some general charts as well. They really are back. And to accompany that, they've been doing their new tour as well, which is just, it's something different. Evanescence have never done a tour like this before, and Amy Lee looks and sounds brilliant. So let's give you a little bit of a treat now and give you a song off the album that hasn't been released as a single, but I think is brilliant. This is Self Destruct.

It really is a brilliant tune. The Self-Destruct off of Evanescence's brand new album Sanctuary. Definitely go and listen to that now. Now, one thing I haven't spoken about in a couple of months now is the reason and meaning behind the mental mosh pit as it is currently. And I wanted to go back and reflect on an article that I've spoken about a couple of times, but I think it's absolutely brilliant at informing us why metal music, rock music and mental health are really intertwined. So this is an article from the British Psychological Society. And this has been submitted by Colin Soter. I hope I've said his name right. Talking all about heavy metal and the kind of combination of mental health as well. He actually was talking about this new organization, Heavy Metal Therapy, where it combines those two things, essentially what we're trying to do on this show. He's actually said that the professionals involved in the heavy metal therapy groups are doing great work. For too long, the common perception of those in the media has seemed that the heavy metal music has been mindless noise or aggressive. Yet nothing could be further from the truth. So many metal fans have met over the years and have been incredibly friendly and have been very down-to-earth people in the eyes from Colin. And I have to agree, I've got a lot of friends who listen to the similar type of music. A lot of people are interactive online from the scene, and people are great from that community. And also this music is so emotive and so passionate that it really links in those mental health themes, and it really gets people through hard times. And that's why we love it.

Still lots to come here on your July show of the Mental Mosh Pit with me, Courtney. You're listening to Radio Reverb 97.2 FM on DB Plus and online. We've got lots to come, some Nickelback to play next, as well as some Bring Me the Horizon and Cassayette.

Remember, here on the Mental Mosh Pit, we really want to look after you. We really want to look after those of our listeners and the people out there, or information share and signpost for those who may need it or have loved ones who may need it. So obviously it can be really hard to reach out for support with your mental health when you are struggling. You may not also be aware of what is out there and accessible for you to get great support. So I wanted to share some of the following resources with you. If you need to speak to somebody about how you are feeling right now, or you are in any kind of mental health crisis, then you can contact the Sussex Mental Health Line via 111 and select option 2. You can also contact the Samaritans on 116 123.

Now, lots of new music has been coming out and is coming out as well in the coming months. One artist that we absolutely love on the show, we've been playing from the very, very start, is, of course, Rory. She's got a brand new album out coming out in November, I believe. And also, she has a new tour that she has announced throughout the UK as well. We absolutely love Rory on the show. She killed it at Download. And she is just a brilliant artist all around. So let's get a brilliant tune on from Rory.

So over the last year and a half, the Mental Mosh Pit has become a really fun space to really recognise heavy metal and rock music, something I absolutely adore, that has really helped me and intertwine that with mental health. Now, we are not completely changing that. That's not going to come to an end. But it does feel like the show is at a time where it needs to expand or change. And that is something that I'm going to be working on. One direction that I kind of want to take it in is kind of incorporating different types of genres into the show. We might be changing this up, we might not, but I just wanted to play some music that might reflect a little bit of what the show could listen could look like and be like in the future. We'd still be playing a lot of the music that we play, but we just want to give a little bit of a bit of space for something else.

Alison Nate Smith there, and Avril Lavigne, definitely an artist you may not have expected to hear today on the Mental Mosh Pit. But as I said, something that we might want to get into, a little bit of that crossover of country and folk and rock and metal. What a brilliant collaboration of four incredible genres, and I think they collaborate and they cross over way more than we all remember or believe. Lots of exciting things possibly come to this show, so that was just a little taster. That is all I've got time for here on your July show of the Mental Mosh Pit. Thank you so much for joining me once again here on Radio Reverb 97.2 FM, on DAB Plus and online at radioreverb.com. Right, I'm going to leave you with a song because it is kind of MCR month, right? This month, My Chemical Romance are playing a lot of UK shows. Are you going? It would be great to find out. Let me know on Instagram, Courtney_Everett, and I'll be really excited to hear if you've gone, or send me any of your photos or videos too. I'll be there at London next week and I cannot wait. So it only feels right to end this month's show with a My Chemical Romance song, and I'll see you next month.

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0: 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You can also get our amazing podcast. We have just been led in by the one and only Ozaria and our very own Josh with their Pride anthem hit called The Power. And we've got in the studio the wonderful David and my good self. Good evening, David.
1: Hello, Sue. And what a good track that was. That was a real sort of...
0: I know. I was anthem, jumping around.
1: Yeah.
0: Gosh.
1: Oh, he's such a talent, isn't he, our Joshy?
0: I know. Yeah, I hope everyone enjoyed. That was really great, wasn't it?
1: Yeah. He sent his apologies. He debuted that at Worthing Pride.
0: You did, yes.
1: So we've got some prides to talk about. But we've had a little message from Stephen, haven't we? Because he went to London.
0: We have,
1: yes. Let's have a listen.
0: Shall we?
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4: Hey everybody, welcome back to the HIV Hour. This is Stephen, just doing a little drop in to tell you about how London Pride went last week. So I marched with the Terence Higgins Trust and it was a great day. I marched with Phil, who is also a presenter on the show. We marched and we had Beverly Knight marching with us. She's a patron at Terence Higgins Trust and she marched and waved at people and signed autographs and did interviews. And it was just a really good day. The weather stayed, it was warm, but it wasn't like stifling warm until kind of later on in the afternoon. So for the first hour that we were marching, it was all good. Great to see so many other charities and organizations there, although there were a few that were missing due to money and all these different things. So, you know, it was definitely, there was definitely, you could see the people that you were used to seeing that weren't there, which is, I suppose it's a sign of the times and a sign of how funding is going and or not going for a lot of smaller organisations. So remember to support your organisations in you know, all of them. But you know, the small organisations are obviously struggling with all the budget cuts and things like that. So but Pride was a good day in London. Lots of sun. Walking with Phil has become my tradition, so we've done it for the last couple of years, although he did push me in a wheelchair last year because I had a broken ankle and couldn't walk, so it was definitely easier on him this year. Just lots of smiles, lots of people in good spirits, and can't believe it's come and gone again. So thank you everybody that gave us a wave and gave us a shout out and everything. Thank you to Beverly for just being so lovely, and thank you for everybody that was there. If you were there, I hope you had a ball and enjoyed all the excitement and everything that was going on in Trafalgar Square. There was a big buzz that Madonna was going to make an appearance, so there was a lot of excitement about that. But after we finished the march, a post came up online saying that Madonna would not be appearing. So, but it didn't stop people enjoying themselves. They were still having a ball. So that's Pride done for another year in London. But thank you.
1: Oh, lovely to hear from Stephen, and nice to have a Philip name dropped as well.
0: I know. How cheeky. Been wonderful.
1: Are you going to Pride? Brighton Pride this year is coming up on the...
0: I'm not going to Pride this year. Last year was my 15th Pride. I marched and paraded and for the Terence Higgins Trust. Yeah. And I'm not going this year. Yeah. I actually bought a new hat last year, but I will be wearing my hat, my beautiful pink Diamante hat.
1: Yeah.
0: And I will be supporting from the sideline, but I won't be attending this year. Right. So... yes, so... Mm-hmm.
1: So, obviously, Brighton Pride is the first Saturday of this August.
0: Yes.
1: I won't actually be going to Pride myself either. I'll be manning an exhibition, which more about we shall hear later on in the show.
0: Can I ask you the question, which I got asked a question last year, and I get questions all the time on why, you know, there's been a lot of stuff in the media about the things that are going on. Now, we're not going to talk about some of the horrendous things that are going on at the moment within our LGBT plus Q communities. But as being in the straight community and as a, you know, as a woman living with HIV, I'm very vocal on making sure, even though I'm not in those communities, David, that I'm shouting the rights and the thoughts and the feelings for people that are. And something I constantly, and I say it every single year, and I'm going to continue to say it, you know, people are still saying to me, and I've seen loads of stuff on social media, why are we still celebrating? What is the need? Why? We've got everything. We've got this. We've got that. In other words, you know, the impression I'm getting is, aren't they satisfied? But what people don't realise, David, and you know, that it's not just a march, it's a protest. And each year that protest gets bigger because of, you know, the human impact of people's rights gets, you know, with what's been going on this year. So, and I have a message to everyone that say to me constantly, and I see on social media, why do we need pride? And I'll tell you why. I love saying it. I love shouting it. If you ever had to fight for your identity and to be who you are, zip it, because you have no inkling. You have absolutely no thought on how that can feel and be. And I will continue to shout that, David. And, you know, it's probably like an old broken record now. But, I'm still very passionate. A lot of my friends and colleagues are from the LGBT plus community. And we, even more so than ever, we need collaboration. We need to join forces to make sure that those rights of people that are still fighting for those rights are seen and are continue to be visible. So it's not just a pride, everyone. It's a protest, and even a bigger protest than what it was last year and the year before. What's your thoughts about it, David?
1: I mean, there are still, I mean, despite the fact that, you know, that LGBTs are allowed to marry now, you're still very difficult to get recognised if you don't identify in the gender that you were born to. I mean, there are still injustices that happen. There is still discrimination. There is still homophobic, violent attacks as well as verbal attacks. It still happens. It's Brighton Transgender Pride is this Saturday, the 18th of August.
0: That's correct.
1: And I've been for the last few years just to show my support. I don't identify as trans, but I recognise that, you know, everybody has a right to be who they want to be and love who they want to love.
0: Yes,
1: And that is basically, they're not asking for extra rights or being treated extra specially. It's just, you know, we want to be treated like human beings. And I've learned an awful lot from the trans community. I was there back in the day fighting for equal rights for LGBTs. But I recognise there are still people that are discriminated against just because they feel that, no, they were in the wrong body. What they have to suffer to be recognised or, you know, just... the safety concerns that they have to take. I still look behind me and look ahead of me if I want to hold hands with my partner in public, even in Brighton, even on, you know, walking along the seafront, you know, because there might be a, you know, a load of lads on a stag night, and I don't know if their shouting and cheering is, you know, just genuine joy or if it's aggressive. So I still do that double take. So Brighton Pride, it means all sorts of things, but it's just basically your right to be yourself, isn't it?
0: And it's meant, okay, there's a lot more things than what there was 10 years ago, but still, people have still got to fight to maintain those things,
1: especially in this day and age.
0: Just because we've achieved certain things doesn't mean that that's it, we're done and dusted. People are still protesting and fighting to keep those things in place.
1: People
0: have achieved throughout the decade.
1: So, without getting too political, we know that in certain countries in Europe, there's a swing to the right. We know that pride flags have been taken down in the UK because they're under a different administration or different council. It's always the being aware of the thin end of the wedge, because if they start to sort of erode our rights in one way, then, you know, how far are they going to go? So it's always worth, you know, it's worth celebrating what we have and who we are, but it's also, as you say, worth protesting about the injustices that everybody faces. Even heterosexuals face injustice and discrimination. So pride is for everybody. And likewise, HIV is I wouldn't say it's for everybody, but it affects everybody. You know, if we're very proudly on this show, champion the rights of people in living with HIV. Shall we have a song?
0: Shall we?
1: Yeah, let's have a song. And today's second song, this has been chosen by Angelina Namiba, and this is actually her daughter, and we shall hear a little bit from Angelina after this song.

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1: 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The song you've just been listening to was Rush by Malika, and Malika happens to be the daughter of one of our correspondents in London, a fantastic correspondent called Angelina Namiba, who is one of the founders of the 4M network, and Angelina has interviewed Judy Otti for us, and we're going to play that in a moment. Judy has spent over 15 years working in the HIV sector, and her work includes HIV prevention, including PrEP and treatment support and advocacy living with people living with HIV. She also serves on the national advisory boards, including BEVA, the PrEP Guidelines Working Group, and the EACS Wave Menopause Group. So she's passionate about highlighting the issues faced by migrant communities and advocating for a greater awareness of the challenges experienced by women aging with HIV. So let's hear our interview with Angelina Namiba and Judy Otti.
2: Good afternoon. I am here in this lovely sunny Sunday, lovely sunny day, at the launch of the Voices Like Mine, One Voice Network HIV Patients Charter. And I'm delighted to be speaking with Judy Otti. Judy, would you like to just tell me a little bit about your role at Africa Advocacy Foundation?
3: Thank you, Angelina, and thank you for this opportunity. So like Angelina said, my name is Judy Otti. I am the head of HIV services at Africa Advocacy Foundation, and that involves both prevention and supporting people living with HIV.
2: Thank you very much, Judy. And who are the One Voice Network?
3: So One Voice Network is a collaboration of about 15 community organizations that are Black-led, one of which IAF is, Africa Advocacy Foundation is a member, and it brings together the different small organizations, have a collective voice, be able to influence policy and advocacy for Black communities living with HIV in the UK.
2: Thank you very much. And we're here today for the launch of the HIV, the Patient Charter. Tell me a little bit about it and what you hope to achieve with the charter.
3: So the Patient Charter came about from a primary care report that we did around experiences of people living with HIV. And through that, there were recommendations, one of which was to create a patient charter, because we realized that a lot of people had a disconnect between what they were receiving in primary care and what they should be receiving or what they should expect. Mm-hmm. And this is a charter that outlines what they should expect. We recognize that Black people living with HIV face unique barriers due to structural racism, stigma, and inequality. So this charter outlines the rights and our responsibility is to ensure treatment and care that is inclusive and grounded in respect.
2: Thank you so much for that, and thank you so much for your time. And just for everybody, please look out for the One Voice Network, Voices Like Mine, HIV Patient Charter, and please share it with all the people that need to know it, to patients, to clinicians, to GP surgeries. Thank you very much, Judy, and have a lovely afternoon.
3: Thank you, Angelina.
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1: Have you thought about getting a new cat soon? Or enjoying the freedom of...
5: Oh, David, you shouldn't have said that.
6: Watch this space. 1 second. I know our listeners can't see or hear, but...
1: Listeners, I am...
5: Two beauties.
1: Two beautiful pussycats.
5: They're two sisters, and I'd like to introduce them to the HIV Hour. So you'll be seeing them quite a lot running around the screens as they get bigger. They're called Sky and Bluebell.
1: Oh, what lovely names. Hello.
5: And they're all vet checked this morning. I picked them up when I came back from holiday. But it's 3 months since my Billy left me. And what a void it's been. I knew I'd always get another cat.
1: Yeah.
5: And I found these two and I thought, well, I had to take them both. So, yes, I've just pulled them off there. Right? You can go back now, baby girl.
1: Lovely. You know, between us, between you, me and Stephen, we've got 9 cats. So we do love dogs as well, listeners. We do.
5: We do. Yeah, we do love animals. We're all animal lovers, and you know, they play a great part with our mental health. I've always found
1: very important. And in fact, you know, there's a feline equivalent of HIV, isn't there? The FIV.
5: Yes, there is. Yes. Yeah. Yes.
1: So anybody that says, you know, that HIV is an abnormal disease, well, actually, no. The monkeys have it.
5: Feline version. That's right. Yes.
1: Cows have it. BIV. There's a aquatic mammal version, so it's a retrovirus, just like many, many others, and there's no shame in having HIV. It's just a virus. Mm-hmm. So coming up, funny enough, because of the shame associated with HIV, there is stigma. And coming up on the 21st of July, as many of our listeners will know, is Zero HIV Stigma Day, named after Prudence Mbele, who was the first South African woman to stand up proudly saying, I am HIV positive. So in honour of her memory, Brighton has been, for the last 4 years now, has been celebrating Zero HIV Stigma Day. And I interviewed the wonderful Gary Pargeter about what is happening for Zero Stigma Day. So I'm delighted to be joined by Gary Pargeter, who's the CEO of Lunch Positive here in Dorset Gardens Methodist Church. Hello, Gary.
4: Hello, David. Good to be with you. Yeah.
1: And we're here to chat about Zero HIV Stigma Day, don't we? Which, as listeners may know, is on the 21st of July every year. Can you tell us a bit about that and how it evolved?
4: Sure. So here in Brighton and Hove, we're really proud to be holding what we believe is the only kind of public stage event on that day, and bringing together a whole range of voluntary sector organisations, the local council, speakers living with HIV, community supporters. A great event happening in Jubilee Square in Brighton, where there'll be music, the speakers talking about their lives with HIV, people talking about the commitment from the city to end HIV stigma. And what the most brilliant thing about this event is that, you know, it's undertaken collaboratively, put together by all of the participants as a group, and reflects the theme this year, which is community and collaboration, changing the narrative of HIV.
1: Yeah, and that's so important, isn't it? To work across the... I mean, it's a citywide initiative. Lunch Positive have been sort of spearheading it for about four years now, is it? I think, if memory serves me right.
4: It would be, absolutely. Yeah.
1: So it was initially... the date was chosen to mark Prudence Mabele's birthday, and she was sort of the first woman in South Africa to sort of openly sort of stand up and be counted as living with HIV. But it's great that we have people living with HIV present in the I'll call them festivities, because it is a celebration, isn't it? How far we've come. What are your thoughts on that?
4: No, absolutely, it is. I mean, you know, we'll be hearing, you know, of the lives of positive speakers from Terence Higgins Trust, including probably the quite well-known Jonathan Blake, another brilliant positive speaker, Abigail Bruce, and others. And it is, as you say, you know, it is put together and led by people living with HIV. And you know, I'm sure that we'll hear some very moving accounts of people's lives and how stigma has affected them and us. But also, you know, we'll hear about, you know, how people have turned that round in their lives, how they've become empowered, how they've gone on to educate others, and also kind of build their own resilience as well, you know, as many of us with HIV have needed to do, but have done so very, very successfully. So it really is, it is a celebration of our achievements as much as a reminder of the need to challenge HIV stigma and to understand the true facts of HIV.
1: I mean, Brighton's very well known for its World AIDS Day memorial statue, and obviously that's centre point for all the World AIDS Day commemorations, but like you say, it's a celebration of how far we've come and how we shouldn't feel ashamed of living with HIV, and if we can spread that knowledge and normalise it, that just helps people get tested, because obviously the fear, the stigma, doesn't it, of it,
7: people worry about getting tested, and that obviously that then has a knock-on effect to the treatment that they get. Mm. So we've got the Rainbow Chorus performing, haven't we?
4: Yes, it's a fantastic lineup. So we have Rainbow Chorus performing. They'll be opening with some really rousing music and performing throughout in little snippets and breaks as the hour goes on.
7: Yeah.
4: The event's going to be hosted by the most amazing drag artist, Mary O'Cart.
7: Oh, yes, yes.
4: Who has my favourite. Absolutely spectacular costume and is a wonderful ally of our HIV community. As I say, interspersed with speakers from THT Positive Voices. Mm-hmm. And at the event, which is happening at Jubilee Square in Brighton, also there'll be a group of placard holders and stigma busters from Sussex Beacon.
7: Oh, yes, yeah.
4: Wonderfully dressed and challenging stigma, and there to talk to the general public about the facts of living with HIV today.
7: Yeah.
4: And if nothing else can bring you along, then Lunch Positive will also be there giving away free food and drinks. So more could you want, really?
7: Yeah, yeah. And if you can't make it, then Lunch Positive are going to be at Brighton Pride this year.
4: We are. So we're really grateful to have a food stall at Preston Park at Brighton Pride this year. It's one of our biggest community fundraisers. We're hoping to raise on the 2 days, both the Friday and, on the Saturday and the Sunday, we're hoping to raise £20,000.
7: Wow.
4: And that's to cover our rent for the work that we do in Brighton and Hove. So it's a really important fundraiser for us. So if anybody's going to Pride and Preston Park on those 2 days, please come and get your food from us.
7: Oh, yeah, cause, you know, compared to some of the other food concession stalls, it's good value for money.
4: Thank you.
7: Healthy, it's nutritious, and raises vital funds.
4: Absolutely, and like everything we do, you know, community fundraising and public engagement and working community, it's all been put together by volunteers. So, you know, we're around 20 volunteers giving up their Pride time to come and support the charity and be there on those
7: dedication.
4: 2 days. Absolutely, it is, yeah.
7: So, just out of interest, is the Eastbourne social group that normally takes place on the first Saturday of every month, is that happening?
4: Nothing will ever stop us providing our groups and services. So we're doing both on that day. Yeah, thank you.
7: Yeah.
4: So no, that's still happening. A group of volunteers putting that together, and our coordinator Jim's going to be there for the day. So that'll still be going ahead as usual.
7: Oh, that's good to know. Is there anything else that you might be able to tease our listeners with about future Lunch Positive project?
4: Well, I'll come back to you on some developments that we've got within our service delivery.
7: Yeah.
4: As the year goes on, there's a couple of things that perhaps I can mention now and come back to you with. Mm-hmm. So one of those things will be our World AIDS Day community lunch, which comes up in November. I know it's a little while away, but it'll be a date to hold. It's the 23rd of November, if I've got that date correctly, where we open up our doors to the entire community to come along to have some lunch, spend time together. Commemorate World AIDS Day, and then we have our usual World AIDS Day events coming up in December, which I know you'll be covering.
7: It comes around so quickly, doesn't it?
4: It does. Yeah. It does.
7: So anyway, listeners, so the main purpose of this interview is the Zero HIV Stigma Day. So assemble, or try to be at the Jubilee Square outside of Jubilee Library before 1 o'clock, because 1 o'clock is when the Rainbow Chorus and the Stigma Warriors start doing their opening, and then it'd be a great opportunity to meet people living with HIV who can help people understand what the reality of living with HIV is today, and that it need not be scary anymore.
4: Absolutely. And people can stay for as long or as short as they want. Just come along, be there, and let's spend this time as a community.
7: And also Lunch Positive in Brighton, how often is that and what time?
4: Twice a week, on a Tuesday 12 till 3 here at Dorset Gardens Methodist Church, and on a Friday 11:30 to 3 again at Dorset Gardens Methodist Church, and with some outreach activities as well, the Lawson Unit. But there are two main days.
7: Great. Gary, thank you so much.
4: Thank you, David.
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5: Welcome back. If you've just tuned in, this is the HIV Hour on Radio Reverb 97.2 FM in the BrightonArea.com online. And again, always singing and dancing about our famous podcast. Yeah, really informative interview by Gary there. And it's one of the big events of Brighton and Hove calendar. Excited as always. Are you going to be attending this year, David?
1: I'll be with the U Equals U Community Quilt, which is being created by Positive East, and the lovely Montgomery will be in the hospital with me on Zero Stigma Day itself. So not only are the events happening in Jubilee Square, but across the city as well. So I'm really looking forward to introducing all the patients and staff of the hospital, the U Equals U message, which is backed up by the U Equals U Quilt. And we are actually in the U Equals U Quilt, aren't we, Sue?
5: Yes, we are. We get everywhere, don't we, David?
1: We do, yeah, we do. and not soon after Zero Stigma Day, the a friend of the show, Joshua Royal, is exhibiting his HIV The Naked Truth nude exhibition over Pride weekend. So Pride Day itself in Brighton, I will be manning the exhibition. So if you want to come and see the exhibition, it's quite tastefully done. It is family friendly, even though the participants are naked. I can explain to you who the participants are and why they are doing the exhibition. So a great way of also showing that, you know, HIV affects anybody and we're just normal people like anybody else.
5: Where will that be, so our listeners know?
1: Oh, yes, that'll be at the Phoenix Gallery in Brighton. So it's just at the bottom of the level between St. Peter's Church and the level in Brighton. You'll see a big building on the east side of the concourse where the parade goes by. So if you are in a bit of a queue to get to the park, you know, just quick 10 minutes to get some shade and have a look at our exhibition. We'd love to see you there. And you can meet me and others. And if you've got any ideas for the show, come and chat to me about them. And I'd love to hear them. And that goes for all the listeners. Even if you can't make it to the exhibition, we do love hearing from you. So just email us at info@hivhour.org.uk. And you can give us your song requests or ideas for topics that we haven't covered or something that you're passionate about. If you want to take part in the show and present a piece yourself, get in touch with us. So let's hear from Joshua. I had a little quick chat with him and he'll tell us more about the exhibition. I'm delighted to be joined on Zoom by a dear friend of the show, Joshua Royal. Hi, Joshua.
8: Hi, David.
1: And you have come to talk to us about an exciting venture that's happening over Pride weekend, either side of Pride, isn't it? So tell us, what is going on?
8: So we are bringing our exhibit, our nude exhibit, to Brighton Pride. We're going to be featured at the Phoenix Art Space in Brighton. And we have our exhibit featuring 14 LGBTQIA plus HIV activists, all living with HIV, apart from one who is an ally. And yeah, it's open from the 29th of July to the 2nd of August.
1: Right, and that's from 12 o'clock until...
8: 12 o'clock till 5 o'clock. So it's open to the public, it's free of charge. Go pop your head in and see lots of sexy people. And just, like, let's eradicate HIV stigma, you know? It's a beautiful way to...
1: Tell us, why is this exhibition happening?
8: Well, I think it was such a success in London. And I just think... the body is so powerful, and I think it just equalizes that everyone's equal and that we all, HIV can affect anyone, but we're such beautiful, beautiful people. I think just to showcase that stigma is not something that we should not talk about. I think it kills. Stigma kills.
1: It does.
8: I think these models have all bared that all for me, and like they're so beautiful, and I think I'm so proud of all of each one of them. Their story is so unique. Each one of them is unique. And I just think they're so precious to me. My HIV family is so precious to me. I just think to have them, like Rebecca Talon de Havilland, like she was so nervous, but like, you know, she just was so confident. And like for her to do this exhibition was just so special. All of the models are beautiful, and they are beautiful, but I'm just so honoured that Rod, the photographer, who I've known since I was a dancer, agreed to do this exhibition. And I think, like, we're just going to take it from level to level, you know? So it's very exciting.
1: It is, and I think there's, you know, there's a vulnerability in being naked, and I suppose that, in a way, there's also a vulnerability when we share the fact that we're living with HIV. So you're one of the models, aren't you?
8: I am indeed.
1: And the listeners may know that from where I was boasting about it in December, that I'm also one of them.
8: You are indeed.
1: It's all very tastefully done. It's not done for eroticism or titillation.
8: It's not for OnlyFans or anything like that.
1: Yeah, no, no. It's something you can. It is family friendly, although it's
8: authentic and it's really artistic and creative and beautiful. It's a work of art. They're works of art. So
1: yeah,
8: I'm very proud of my babies.
1: Oh, good. Yeah. And, and, and, and um,

0: it's wonderful. Thank you for bringing it to Brighton. I recommend anybody, you know, if you're going to Brighton Pride, it's en route, isn't it? So the Brighton Pride
1: It's parade. Literally 10 minutes from the station, yeah. And hopefully people can go in, have a drink and mm-hmm. mingle and discuss about HIV and just yeah. How much progress we've made, but also look at that, remember the lives we've lost over the years, be positive about the progress we've made.
0: That's so important. And just to have people living with HIV visible, not hidden away.
1: Yes, yes. I mean, some of the most beautiful people I've ever met are HIV positive, and I think people think it's a dirty man's disease, but it can affect anyone, trans men, trans women especially.
0: Yes.
1: I think we just got to remember it's not just a gay man's disease anymore. It's livable with effective treatment, like U equals GU, and I think we just need to remember that, like, everyone should be on PrEP now, get tested, you know, you can still have a healthy and loving life, lifestyle, but I think we just need to remember that, like, we're beautiful people, and we shouldn't be ashamed of how we act or are or how we live our lives. It doesn't matter, don't judge people for who they are, you know, just be yourself. And
0: exactly.
1: Live an authentic life, you know?
0: Yeah, I couldn't say it better myself. Well, I wish you every success. If you are passing by Brighton Pride Day, I'll be manning the exhibition on Brighton Pride. So if you want to come in and
1: meet
0: one of the HIV team, in other words, me, I'll be happy to show you around and guide you through each portrait and tell you about the people behind it and their stories.
1: And there are prints available, I should mention. So if you want a print, give us your details and they'll be shipped out after the event. You know, take the payments and we'll get them sent over.
0: Sure. Yeah. Fantastic. Because it is, it's free to attend, to visit and view the exhibition.
1: The funds raised from the funds from the prints. And if you want to make a donation, it will all go to Positive East in London that do great work for the HIV community and testing and outreach and everything. So
0: they do. In fact, they produced the U equals U community quilt.
1: They have, which I hear is coming to Brighton, no?
0: It is indeed. So, there'll be more about that in the community news section of the show.
1: That's very exciting.
0: Thanks ever so much for coming on board, Joshua, and I wish you every success. And I look forward to seeing you at the exhibition, and I hope to see many of our listeners there too. Joshua, would you like to choose a song to accompany the exhibition?
1: I would love to. And it's called Fabulous by Meek.
0: Right, fantastic. Well, let's have a listen to that now.
1: Amazing.
0: Cheerio.
1: Bye.
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0: aboard, sister.
1: Right here, Reefa.
2: And our amazing Abigail, she's been up to all sorts of things. And Abigail's our Aggie, Agony Aunt and more on the show. But she's been behind the scenes, been up to all sorts of tricks. She's been on Channel 5. She's done a phone-in about formula milk and why it should be given free for women and people. So, yeah, I heard her on the show, and she had very vocal. If people are unaware that something got passed through the government last World AIDS Day, where they are going to be providing women who are living with HIV and who are pregnant and giving birth, they can access free formula milk, because at the moment the Beaver guidelines are stating, David, that

0: The best at the moment is to formula milk. Now, we know, because we work in the community of HIV, we know there's many, many, many studies going on where women who are HIV positive are actually breastfeeding. And I don't know about you, but I foresee that is the future. I mean, that will eventually happen. But the guidelines is, because we always have to go by the guidelines, don't we, David? The British HIV Association guidelines are, unless you're in a study or you're what have you, the best thing is to formula milk. So obviously now, a lot of people are in different situations, when we talk about money and financial. So we want to make sure that, mums and babies are okay. And that's one of the reasons, there's funding now available for HIV positive mothers and others to access free formula milk, which is a great step in the right direction. And Abigail was really noting that, and she really brought that to the forefront in that very quick conversation she had just a couple of days ago. So well done to Abby on that.
1: Radio Reverb. Fine. Radio Reverb.
2: Welcome back to the HIV Hour. Pride's coming up in a couple of weeks. So a mate of mine, Peter, who is the owner of the Kemp Town Club in Kemp Town, Brighton, is starting an event, which is going to be 4 days over Pride. Hey, Peter.
3: Hi.
2: You all right?
3: Yeah, I'm good.
2: So you've got an amazing new event, haven't you, that's going to take over the weekend of Pride, aren't
3: you? Well, hopefully it's amazing. I've received funding.
2: Right.
3: I come up with this thing, me and a couple of people come up with this thing last year, about bringing some community back to Kemp Town during Pride.
2: Right.
3: And I received funding from Unite Union. And we're going ahead with it this year.
2: Fab.
3: So it will be based between the Kemp Town Club and St George's Church in St George's Road.
2: Right.
3: On the Thursday, it'll be Thursday the 30th, Friday the 31st.
2: Yeah.
3: And the 1st and 2nd of August.
2: Also the 4 days.
3: Full 4 days.
2: Right, brilliant.
3: And on the Thursday, Latest TV are going to be showing some queer films. It's going to be a queer film festival.
2: Oh, okay.
3: In the church.
2: Right.
3: Which is an oxymoron, really, but it'll be showing them in the church. And the reason I want to speak to you today is because I want to put out there, and I'm looking for community groups, LGBTQ or allies community groups, or small businesses that are online that maybe want to some public facing time. And come have stalls there for the 4 days. They can have 1 day, they can have 4 days.
2: Right.
3: Come, it's free of charge. They don't have to pay in, they just come and be part of the whole weekend.
2: Yeah.
3: And on the Thursday we're hoping to have community groups there, a queer festival there. There will be food trucks, food stalls, there'll be a bar.
2: Yeah.
3: That'll be the Thursday. On the Friday, same thing. It will be food stalls. There'll be a Japanese food stall.
2: Oh wow! Oh,
3: and a barbecue.
2: Right.
3: And I was contacted the other day, and a guy asked me if I wanted an ice cream van to be there. So there'll probably be an ice cream van there.
2: That's probably good.
3: It's nice hot weather, so hopefully
2: there'll be an ice cream
3: van. And there'll be a bar and a bit DJ during the day. And then on the Friday night, I've got a cabaret show.
2: Oh, brilliant!
3: In the church, hosted by Sally Vay.
2: Great.
3: Brighton's sweetheart.
2: One and only.
3: Brighton's sweetheart. And the acts at the moment are Portia.
2: Right.
3: And Gabriella Parish.
2: Oh, fabulous.
3: Yeah. I hope to put in another couple in there.
2: Yeah.
3: But we'll see what happens. And then that will go on from 6:30 till 8 o'clock or whatever.
2: Okay.
3: And then there's a DJ till 10 o'clock.
2: Right. Okay.
3: So that's the Friday. On the Saturday, same thing. Food trucks, bar, and all this stuff. But I've got a band.
2: Okay.
3: And this band, it's some girls who do different genres, and they do 40s, 50s, and 60s music.
2: That sounds good.
3: I've got a dance troupe there who's going to show you how to jive.
2: Yeah.
3: All that sort of stuff. So that, and then they'll be on there. for an hour and a half or whatever, and then the DJ on the Saturday, again. Yeah. The Saturday night.
1: Yeah.
3: Yeah. And then the special thing for me is the Sunday.
1: Yeah.
3: Because Andrew, Father Andrew from the church, I spoke to him last year.
1: Right.
3: When we decided, we're looking into this, and I spoke to him last year and asked him if he could do a service of Thanksgiving.
1: Okay.
3: For people who've died of HIV and AIDS.
1: Right.
3: I never know what to call it, Thanksgiving, Memorial, Remembrance.
1: Yeah.
3: I think it's a combination of all of them.
1: I think it's, you know? Yeah, I think it's a mixture of all.
3: I think it's a combination of all of them, yeah. And he agreed to that on one condition, is that I do a reading at it.
1: Okay.
3: So I agreed to that, and that's fine. So the whole day, the morning, the service will be service of Thanksgiving. I'm asking people, I'm putting out there, people who want to come along, remember friends.
1: Yeah.
3: Bring names.
1: Yeah.
3: There'll be tags there to write people's names down.
1: Brilliant.
3: And we'll keep them.
1: Yeah.
3: And eventually we'll put them in a book of remembrance and keep that at the church.
1: And that'll be there.
3: And that'll be there all the time. And we can build on that year on year.
1: That sounds great. Yeah, nice.
3: And then as soon as the service is finished, open the doors, the big DJ, stalls, foods, and just a party.
1: Brilliant.
3: Till 7 o'clock at night, right, on the Sunday. And the good thing for me is that I'm now, because of the funding from Unite Union,
1: yeah,
3: the whole thing is free.
1: Oh, that's good. Yeah.
3: To everybody. Right. Just walk through the door, it's free. You know, in this day and age, people don't want to be paying loads of money to go to and watch and listen to a DJ. And you can get it for nothing.
1: Yeah.
3: If you can get it for nothing, if you can get, being Scottish, you can get somebody else to pay for it, why not? You know what I mean? Yeah. It's a bonus.
1: Yeah.
3: You know, so that's the whole premise of the thing.
1: So people, you're looking for people to take over stalls if they want to.
3: If they want to have a stall, just get in touch. There is a Facebook page, Kemptown Village Community Pride.
1: Yeah.
3: And it's on Instagram as well. And you can also contact St George's Church just on the phone.
1: Straight away.
3: And speak to Paul Simmons.
1: Okay.
3: Yeah, he's the secretary there. He'll take
1: any kind of community, any stalls. What are you in any particular? It doesn't matter
3: what the stall is. I mean, I don't like radical right wing stalls. I want LGBTQI+. Yeah. I want allies.
1: Yeah,
3: yeah.
1: Community based. LGBT.
3: Whether it be community for young people who are coming out as LGBTQ, older people who are lonely, maybe, all of that sort of stuff, in between, the whole gamut, and there's a charity thing that I was at last Saturday at the Crown Anchor called Russell Martin Foundation,
1: right,
3: and they're going to have a stall there, and they deal with young people and getting them into sports and all this, right, you know, and inclusive stuff, so stuff like that.
1: Yeah,
3: but I'm also particularly looking for small businesses. You know, people who have just, young people or older people who started off a small business, who are online, who want a public face for a few days.
1: And it's free, is it?
3: It's free of charge.
1: Which is amazing.
3: You don't need to pay anything. Just free of charge.
1: Amazing opportunity. Right?
3: Yeah. I mean, the what I didn't mention was the times. You know, on the Thursday, Friday, Saturday, we will be there. The bars will be open. Everyone will be open from 3 o'clock onwards.
1: Right.
3: The stalls can come. They can set up. They can stay for a couple of hours and then leave. They can stay all day if they want. It's up to them.
1: No restrictions.
3: No restrictions. Until we close in the evening, we can stay all day. So that's the Thursday, Friday, Saturday. It's 3 o'clock.
1: Right.
3: On the Sunday, the service starts. The service we're having starts at 10:30.
1: Yeah.
3: I would like as many people as possible to come at the service. And then the service finishes at 11:30, 11:45, and then the doors will open and we'll have a party.
1: Yes.
3: Yeah.
1: So you're doing this, what is this for? What are you doing the event for? What's, I mean, there's obviously a few things, but
3: I'm doing it because, well, I wanted to do it because I don't believe there's as much community stuff as there should be.
1: Yeah.
3: You know?
1: I mean, Pride's been years, isn't it?
3: Yeah, Pride's been going for 30 odd years. I think I was at the first one. I've been in Brighton for nearly 40 years. So, you know, it's the community thing, sort of sense of loss. It's lost its community.
1: Yeah,
3: you know, it's lost a heart.
1: And it's good to have, those.
3: And actually, you've got the whole thing in Preston Park. You've got St James's Street. you've got the seafront, you've got all of the seafront.
1: Yeah, it stretches around.
3: Stretching right through to Hove, yeah, who are all involved in this. Yeah. But Kemp Town seems to be stuck out, like in the middle of nowhere. Nobody seems to deal with it. They just walk through to get to it.
1: Yeah.
3: And quite a lot of gays live in Kemp Town.
1: Have you had a good reaction to it?
3: Yes, I've had a lot of reaction to it. A lot of people putting it out on their social media and all the rest of it for me. Yeah.
1: And this is all for Sussex Beacon.
3: It's all for Sussex Beacon. The events are free of charge, but Sussex Beacon will be there. There were buckets all there over the whole weekend collecting money because Sussex Beacon is transitioning from being a purely HIV and AIDS respite care hospice to an LGBTQ plus hospice for anybody that is in that group.
1: So important.
3: And it is important that we, people in our community, have somewhere to go.
1: Yeah.
3: I mean, I had a friend who died recently, a couple of years ago in August, who was in the Martlets, and they treated her wonderfully. So they were amazing with her. But they don't have that. They don't know what it's like to be gay. You know, they don't know that you're allowed to bring your family and your kids and rest of it, but you're not. Whereas most people in our community, a lot of people, me in particular, included, want to bring your friends because your friends are your family.
1: Yeah, exactly.
3: Not your mum and your dad or your brothers and your sisters.
1: Yeah.
3: Lots of people, gays, don't have kids.
1: Yeah. You know?
3: So you want your friends to be sleeping in a room overnight with you.
1: And if you are coming to the end of your life, you want to feel comfortable and you
3: want to
1: feel...
3: Yes, of course. And if we can raise money for the Beacon to allow other people to have that privilege, I'm quite a happy man.
1: That sounds amazing. Sounds really good.
3: Yeah.
1: Good luck with it. Anything else you want to add? Just tell our listeners where it is again.
3: It's St George's Church, St George's Road.
1: In Kemp Town.
3: In Kemp Town. It is the 31st of July, 1st and 2nd of August. And it's between St George's Church and the Kemp Town Club on St George's Road.
1: And if you're interested, go on to your Facebook page.
3: Go on to your Facebook page. It is Kemp Town Village Community Pride.
1: And you find information on
3: that. And it will also be on St George's Church's website.
1: Brilliant.
3: Yeah.
1: Thanks, Peter. Good luck with it.
4: Sue, what speakers do we expect to hear at the Jubilee Square on Zero Stigma Day?
0: Oh, we've got a pocket full of happiness and empowerment on the day. Obviously, they come to me, Sue, can you deliver some amazing speakers? And of course, the answer was a massive yes. We've got to make, I'm going to be doing a speech myself, which I'll need to plan, but that won't be no problem. But we've got two amazing speakers. Again, we got the Abby getting her finger in the mixing pot again and doing a speech.
4: Mm-hmm.
0: For HIV Stigma Day, which is amazing. It's going to be absolutely amazing. And of course, many of you may know and remember someone called Jonathan Blake, a trailblazer he's been a trailblazer for many, many years. Jonathan's going to be doing a speech. He's coming all the way. We're getting him all the way down from London, David, and he's going to be doing the speech on the stage. And a little whisper to everybody, Jonathan will be celebrating his 77th birthday.
4: That's amazing, isn't it? Yeah.
0: So, you know, and I spoke to him just recently and he said, I'm so excited, Sue. What a fantastic way to celebrate my 77th birthday, speaking at the Brighton and Hove HIV Stigma Day. So it's going to be an amazing day. We've got the... not the chorus, the choir. Which is brilliant. We've got some other MPs. Gary's going to be talking. We've got some other influential people, We're all going to be standing in solidarity, aren't we, David, on that day?
4: We are indeed, whether in the square or we're elsewhere.
0: Absolutely.
4: A very happy Zero Stigma Day and a very happy Pride to come as well.
0: Yes, absolutely.
4: In other not so local news, in London, Positively UK are having a Thrive 50 Plus picnic. So the date for that is Tuesday, the 28th of July. It's from 11:30 until 4 p.m. at Greenwich Park. It is free to go along, so you get free food and free soft drinks.
0: Wow.
4: They meet at St. Queen Mary's Gate or King William Walk in Greenwich Park. The closest tube station is Greenwich Station. So if you want to go along to that or just confirm you're coming along so they get the numbers right for catering, you can email Colin at cslater, all one word, at positive.org. So what a great idea, a picnic in the park for the
0: picnic. Been on the picnic for years, have you, David? I love a good old picnic.
4: I haven't, no.
0: I see your mind working of a HIV hour picnic day. Feel it, Dave. I can feel it in your face.
4: Yeah, ooh, you can see your mind
0: moving. Brighton and home.
4: Well, so that's really it for local news. Also, if you can't make the Naked Truth exhibition on Pride Day itself or make Pride itself, don't forget the Lunch Positive for having their Eastbourne group the first Saturday of every month. So with that, we're going to have to leave you. So thank you for joining us, listeners. But yeah, we've run out of time.
0: Never enough time for what we've got to say. Never enough.
4: But thank you, everybody. And thank you, Sue, for being such a fantastic co-host.
0: Lovely. Thank you, David. You take care. We'll speak to everybody soon.
4: Cheerio. Bye.

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2: 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The Odyssey is the big summer blockbuster, Christopher Nolan's take on the epic Homer poem starring Matt Damon, Zendaya, Anne Hathaway. Music by Ludwig Göransson. 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

0: Odysseus.
1: Don't you remember? 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Fire. Death.
2: I remember. A wife. A son.
3: For a daddy he didn't even know. Like some sniveling bastard.

0: bringing it all.
1: I could take the throne.
2: They're not giving up power to you or Odysseus. Do you think life goes back to the way it was?
3: That world is gone.
2: If he returned, he'd have to kill him. Like you will.
4: You gods don't speak in ways we understand.
5: Who doesn't understand pain? Or blood? The gods told you.
4: Then I defy the gods.

The official trailer for The Odyssey coming this month to cinemas across Brighton and Hove, directed by Christopher Nolan. Also out in cinemas this month is Nirvana, the band, the show, the movie, directed by Matt Johnson, written by Matt Johnson and Jay McCarroll. Based on Nirvana, the band, the show, and Nirvana, the band, the show by Matt Johnson and Matt Carroll, produced by Matt Johnson and Jay McCarroll, music by Jay McCarroll. Let's have a listen to a little bit of the music from Nirvana, the band, the show, the movie.

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We're currently listening to music by Jay McCarroll, composed by Jay McCarroll, the soundtrack to the movie out this month, Nirvana, the band, the music, the movie, in cinemas across the city this July.

Moana is the 2016 animated musical adventure directed by John Musker and Rod Clements. The screenplay is by Jared Bush, starring Dwayne Johnson and Owl Cavallo. The music is by Mark Mancina, Lin-Manuel Miranda and Apatea Foa. We're listening to the prologue by Mark Mancina from Moana.

The Invite is a comedy, forthcoming comedy in cinemas across the city this July, directed by Olivia Wilde, screenplay by Wilma Cormack and Rashida Jones. It stars Seth Rogen, Olivia Wilde, Penelope Cruz and Edward Norton. The music is by Dev Hines, a.k.a. Blood Orange. Let's have a listen to a little bit of the soundtrack from The Invite.

Taylor Swift. I knew it. I knew you from Toy Story 5. Still out in cinemas this July across the city. The soundtrack is by Hector Pereira. Let's have a listen to a few tracks from Toy Story 5.

My bad. You will have spotted that we are listening to Going on Vacation, Hector Pereira soundtrack from the animated version of Animal Farm out in cinemas this July.

Music from the soundtrack to Animal Farm, the new animated story out in cinemas this July, soundtrack by Hector Pereira.

In cinemas across the city, this July is Spider-Man, Brand New Day, directed by Desmond Daniel Creighton, based on the Spider-Man franchise by Stan Lee, of course, starring Tom Holland and Zendaya, music by Michael Giacchino.

At the Duke of York's in Brighton next month, August 1, August 2, Nick Cave is doing a kind of cinema takeover. He's got five movies that he's personally chosen for people to watch, to showcase. One of them is Pinocchio. Another one is Under the Skin. Couldn't be more different. Another is Irreversible. The Gospel According to St. Matthew. And Wake Up in Fright. I'm going to play a couple of tracks. I'll play a track from Pinocchio, When You Wish Upon a Star, because why not? And then I'll play a few tracks from the soundtrack to Under the Skin, from Nick Cave's takeover of the Duke of York's early this August.

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This is music by Misha Levy from Under the Skin.

The Chilling soundtrack from the Chilling movie Under the Skin, chosen by Nick Cave as part of his cinema takeover weekend, Saturday the 1st, Sunday the 2nd of August. And I thought, as we're on the subject, why not go out listening to a little of Nick Cave himself? This is Into My Arms.

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That was Rotation by Herb Alpert, and you are now listening to Into the Haze on Radio Reverb 97.2 FM. I'm your host, Ed Langley, and this show is sponsored by the independent taproom and beer shop. 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

And that track was Fools by Drug Dealer, and we only have time for one more track on today's episode of Into the Haze. Thank you for listening, and thank you as always to The Independent for sponsoring the show. We're going to finish off today with Yes, I Am Blind by Morrissey.

The fabulous James there and Beautiful Beaches from the album All the Colours of You from 2021. Didn't realise that was 5 years old. I thought it was a couple of years ago. Excellent stuff. I will be hoping to go to some beautiful beaches with the lovely Elaine, now resident of Hove, sometime in September, hopefully. Yes, it's all about summer holidays. We are now in the summer holidays. It is August 2026. You're listening to Radio Reverb 97.2 FM. My name is Sam and this is the Hot Sauce Committee. We've got loads of great summer songs for you.

from 1966, Summer in the City by the Loving Spoonful there. And before that, Hot in the City by Billy Idol from 1982. That was the first single off his debut album. And before that, the lovely Circa Waves and T-Shirt Weather from the album Young Chasers. Hope you are enjoying yourself. It's all about summer holidays in August. Yes, it is. We've got loads of great stuff for you. Better keep going. I bought a pair of these the other day. Great they are.

Lovely bit of blues guitar from ZZ Top there. Cheap Sunglasses from the album De Grello from 1979, before they became absolutely massive. Excellent stuff. Love ZZ Top. Right. Let's have a bit of this. We do like to be beside the seaside.

The excellent Snoop Dogg and Katy Perry there, and California Girls before that. The who was before that? It was Soak Up the Sun by Sheryl Crow. And then I never heard of them before, but it was the Brass Pennies, apparently, who liked doing old songs. And that, and they did that in 1995. Oh, I do like to be beside the seaside. Excellent stuff. And to my listeners who are going on holiday, to Justin, Lucy and Isabella, who are going to Brussels, have a lovely time. And to Mark and Tara and the kids, Nancy, Flossie and Sam, who are going to the Cinque Terre, a beautiful part of Italy. Have a fantastic time there too. And to Jim and Luke, who are going to lovely South Wales, to the Gower Peninsula, where if the sun's shining, it does look a little bit like the Caribbean. Right, this is for Charlotte in Strawberry Hill. Enjoy.

The lovely All Saints and Pure Shores there for Charlotte in South West London. Hope you enjoyed that. The next one up from 1987. This is for Andy and Michelle and Hannah, who are off on Thursday to Tenerife. Enjoy.

Happy Have Fun. Yeah, bit of John Kong, Moonstar, Future Vision.

Oh yeah, oh yeah, one of my favourite tracks at the moment. Crackers At, Who's Boss, off of the album Sun. Yeah, keep an eye out for that one. There's a lot of remixes and stuff, but that album, magnificent. And that track, yeah, really getting me. Got lost in it, as I've been told. Yeah. 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

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I'm Melita Dennett. This is Tuesday in Brighton. And in the next hour, a new season of shows and events coming to Brighton Dome. And reflecting on the media response to late academic Jason Arday from a local perspective. Along with a goodie bag of new local music in the next hour here on Radio Reverb 97.2 FM, 5 till 6 every Tuesday, repeat at 10 o'clock on Tuesday, 9 a.m. on a Wednesday, starting us off with the first of our local tracks, a collaboration with Jamaican vocalist Zayna. This is Brighton producer Michael Push with Rum and Cola.

Brighton producer Michael Push with vocalist Zaina, and the track is Rum and Cola. Michael has been working with a lot of Jamaican artists and says when he linked up with Zaina, they created a proper UK meets Jamaica blend of reggae and speed garage that Michael says she absolutely elevated with her fantastic voice. Look out for more collabs from Michael in the pipeline, and you'll find him across social media at Michael Push. This is Radio Reverb Tuesday in Brighton with Melita Dennett. Still to come on the programme, we are going to be looking back at the Brighton Festival and a little teaser of where the festival might be going next year. Also, a whole new season of events coming to Brighton Dome this autumn. Before that, more local music. This is SNM and the People critiquing the shallow, misogynistic and drug-fueled culture surrounding cliques within the music scene.

Brighton's SNM there. Now, I don't know what it stands for either. The track is The People, playing on the 27th at the Green Door Store, and you'll find them at SNM_band. This is Brighton St Blue and Chasing Highs, exploring the moment when the thrill of the chase stops feeling exciting and starts feeling quietly harmful. It's about recognising the patterns we return to, emotionally or romantically, and realising the rush isn't always freedom.

0: That's Brighton St Blue with Chasing Highs. And if you want to find out what they're up to, you'll find them at I Am St Blue. Saint is S-T. This is Radio Reverb Tuesday in Brighton with Melita Dennett. And following a highly successful Brighton Festival and a bit of a breather from events over the summer, Brighton Dome is back with a big programme of events in the autumn. Announced today, it includes music that ranges from Les Amazons d'Afrique through to Kim Wilde, through to the Brighton Philharmonic Orchestra, theatre, puppetry and family events, the return of the Comedy Festival, poetry from local and national artists with Status Flow, and even a book reading from Alice Cooper. Yep, that Alice Cooper. We'll be hearing more about the programme later on, but first I spoke with Lucy Davis, Director and Chief Executive of Brighton Dome and Festival. I began by asking Lucy to reflect on this year's Brighton Festival and look back at the highlights and some of the takeaways from it.
1: It was a really successful festival. We really couldn't be happier. It was the 60th Brighton Festival and the first time for 16 years that we did it without a guest director. So a huge team effort from the programming team, but it smashed all records. We smashed ticket income records. We smashed attendance records. So we reached over 60,000 people, ticket bookers, and many, many more who were engaged with the free stuff, including those crazy sort of sculptures that we put down on Hove Prom, soft machines, which caused a lot of fantastic discussion in the city, but over 100,000 people interacted with them in some way. So just in terms of people who engaged the festival this year and the success of some of the programme, you know, there were some real standout events. I think many people who came and saw Claude Ensemble's Black Saint and the Sinner Lady weren't begging me to bring it back. And obviously the production of our first ever Brighton Festival theatre show got 5-star reviews, and it's just been in Italy at Spoleto Festival, and we're talking about future life for it now. So yeah, loads of things that we sort of tested and tried out just landed really well, and yeah, we couldn't be happier.
0: It's quite a surprise in a time when people are tightening their belts. We are in a recession, even though, you know, not officially, but it's a time when people really are concerned about saving money, making decisions about that. So you've mentioned parts of the programme which you think really engaged with people. There must have been something more, though, to bring in those extra numbers.
1: Well, that's the free stuff, isn't it? Which is, you're absolutely right. And that's what Brighton Festival has always been and should always be, which is, how can this really involve a city, regardless of your pocket, in creative activity together with your family as well? How do you get? So that's always going to be a really important part of whatever we program. And you're right, you know, there's a cost of living challenge and there's a cost of trading challenge. It's costing us a lot of money to program artists, big international artists, and Brighton Festival is still a place where we can support and enable that to happen. So those things, particularly engaging with things for free, make those tough times less tough. You know you've got something you can go and do on a Saturday afternoon with your family because of Brighton Festival, and you feel it coming closer to you where you live and what you're doing, then we've done a good job, I think.
0: And bringing the Corn Exchange and the Dome Studio into the equation as well must have made a difference.
1: Having them back, 100%, especially the Corn Exchange programme. You know, I remember talking to you about this. We really deliberately wanted to programme some really amazing theatre projects in there that used that room in really wild and wonderful ways. And we did that. And that really, people really responded to that. There's an audience for theatre in this city, no question. And we really will continue. I learned that's something we can do and should do, and people really want it. Real quality, amazing, world-class theatre making. Yeah, and the studio as well. I mean, we worked the building really hard this festival, maybe a bit too hard. We're learning from that. And certainly, particularly the music and the youth music programme and the words talk, some of the thinkers we get into the studio. We do these classical lunchtimes that, like, we could do them 50 times over. They're so popular. People who just want to engage with a little bit of classical music, whatever your experience of it over a lunchtime, they're incredibly popular. So yeah, it was really great to feel the building really come alive. And we programmed stuff into Anita's room. I mean, every corner of the building was sort of a bit too pulsing with art, but you know, that is a real treat. And you know, we're about to talk about the autumn program where we continue to bring some of that energy and vitality, but in the festival we kind of supermax it for sure.
0: So that's 2026 tucked up. You must be looking forward to 2027 now and starting to plan what's coming next May. I know it seems a long time off, but I'm sure it isn't in terms of planning. No, you're shaking your head.
1: Yeah, we're deep in it now. No, you're absolutely right. A good festival's probably like a baby and it takes 9 months to cook. And so we're a bang on schedule to conceive the festival. But we're deep, deep in all that now. And some things are locked in. We know some things, and others are still floating around. And it's a really, as I said, a really collaborative project. You know, we have some fantastic programmers and producers, and we all are now deep in that. And the balance of it all, you know, is there something for everyone? Is there a good mixture of free events and really unique, incredible experiences that might have a premium price, but people recognise are really incredible, memorable experiences? So, yeah, we're deep in it. Some good things.
0: That's Lucy Davis, Director and Chief Executive of Brighton Dome and Festival. And in just a few minutes' time, we'll be hearing about the autumn season at the Dome announced today. In the meantime, you can catch up with that at brightondome.org. Lovely grungy sound now from Brighton's Moon Idol. They are playing the Melancholy Fest at the start of September, which has got a great lineup. Track is Godzilla, and it got its name from the gnarly guitar part, which they thought sounded a bit like a monster.

Loving that track there, Brighton's Moon Idol with Godzilla, playing Melancholy Festival. That is at the Green Door Store on the 6th of September. Some of the acts have already been announced. Looks like a great lineup. Annoyingly, I'm away that weekend, but hey, you can't be everywhere. And you'll find Moon Idol at Moon Idol, followed by an underscore. This is Radio Reverb, Tuesday in Brighton with Melita Dennett. Later in the programme, we are going to be reflecting from a local perspective on the media reactions to the Cambridge academic Jason Arday, who sadly lost his life last weekend following what you could describe as trial by media. Before that, we're going to be returning to the autumn season at Brighton Dome to get a taste of what's going on. And before that, we have music from Lewis. This is A Greenfield and Why. And Why started out as a reflection on his dating life. He said he noticed that everyone's looking for love while at the same time seeming to be scared to death by it. A fear of committing yourself yet trying so hard to feel connected in a wireless age.

0: Music from Lewis there, that is A Greenfield with Y, taken from his debut album Half Dutch, and he's going to be recording a live version of the song with a Dutch double bass player in his kitchen. Also on the lookout for a drummer for gigs, so if you might think you fit the bill, well, get in touch with him. His next album is almost finished, with singles for that one coming out starting in September, and a load more tracks to be released, and you'll find him at A_Greenfield. We return now to the autumn season at Brighton Dome to get a taste of what's going to be happening, including new local collaborations from Louisa Hinchliffe, Director of Programmes. And be warned, this contains the C word, yes, Christmas. Everything's gearing up now for the autumn. We've heard a little bit earlier about what's happening for the festival. A tease that the festival has been planned, but it's all happening in the autumn now.
1: Yeah, we're excited, and we've got a big range of work happening across the three spaces. Thrilled that we're getting local artists in across the programme, across art form. Some really high quality touring work will be coming through the spaces, and we're excited to bring a real range of exciting Christmas offer.
0: Talk about Christmas already, please. Please.
1: Ding dong, the shops have got it up already. Yeah, I mean, we're thrilled. Circa, who actually are a Brighton Festival favourite company, we're going to be having them for Christmas in the concert hall. So really excited about Duck Pond, as well as all our usual stalwarts, Choir With No Name, Big Drag Pageant, loads on offer over Christmas.
0: So one of the things in the festival this year that was quite noticeable were the number of local acts. And you did mention that you're going to be bringing a lot of local artists and performers in.
1: Yeah, that's right. So Brighton Philharmonic, obviously, we've got a whole season of work from them across both the Concert Hall and the Corn Exchange, but also local company Slot Machine, who are based in Lewis. They've got a gorgeous show for families that's coming to the studio over autumn, where audience get to bring their cuddly toys. And with amazing puppeteering skill, they create shows out of kids' cuddly toys. So excited about that one. There's other events like Sounds from the City and One Voice, which we put on with Create Music, that are showcasing young talent, you know, young bands in the studio theatres. And then also events like Status Flow, which we co-present with Aflo the Poet. We've got a great programme of work already in place, actually right up till spring with Aflo. So excited to be presenting that too.
0: There's a biggie coming up, which is the Brighton Comedy Festival.
1: Yeah, third year of the festival, and we're excited to be partnering with Comedia. First time we've worked with another org this year. We've got a real stretch of stuff, you know, big names, Nish Kumar, Catherine Ryan, Simon Amstel, as well as platforming young talent like Lara Ricote. We've got your Find Your Funny workshops for young people. Modern Toss will be bringing an exhibition of work again, purely related to flies, of course.
0: I saw that there's a workshop for how to make a fly. That really caught my eye, actually.
1: Yep, I can hold you a space if you're ready. Yeah, really exciting. And we are hoping that it's going to be a great way for people to engage with just a slightly different lens in the really unique Modern Toss voice. So yeah, you can come and make your own fly. Look forward to it.
0: And in terms of having a partnership with Comedia, you say this is the first time you've done it. What's that going to bring to it?
1: Yeah, I mean, we hope it's great cross-fertilisation for audiences and artists alike. You know, we really recognise that we each have a unique space in the city. We're really excited to see how the partnership goes. We recognise that, you know, different artists at different stages suit different spaces. And we really hope this is a great way for audiences to find new work, you know, whether it's with us or Comedia, and pave a way to be platforming loads of great talent through the city.
0: Lucy, is anything that you'd like to add to that?
2: Brighton Dome's all about the live experience, live performances, playing live music through Create Music, young live musicians. And we really, given what you were saying about how tough the context is, want to partner with other live venues in the city. We want to see ourselves as part of an ecosystem that is growing audiences and artists and a pipeline of talent, and makes Brighton one of the most dynamic creative cities in the country. And you do that not through competition, but through collaboration. And that's been a real feature of the festival, and it's a massive feature of the way we work year round. And I'm really thrilled about the Comedia partnership, and it's just come about through conversation rather than how do we avoid going up against each other. How do we, through the sum of working together, make more amazing stuff happen for people who live in the city and are visiting in the city?
0: Lucy Davis and Louisa Hinchliffe there from Brighton Dome, and you can find the full lineup for the autumn and the Christmas season at brightondome.org. Music now from Horsham producer Clips, teamed up with Brighton vocalist Boy Hudson for This Again, exploring the feeling of being pulled back into a relationship or situation you tried to leave behind.

0: Brighton's divorce attorney and Get Lost, combining their love of post-punk, shoegaze and alternative rock, all in 2 minutes and 10 seconds. Playing live at the Albert on the 25th of September. You'll find them on the socials at Divorce Attorney, followed by an underscore. And before that, we heard Brighton's Boy Hudson with Clips and This Again. Find Boy Hudson at The Boy Hudson on Instagram, and Clips is K-L-I-P-Z. Find him at Clips Official. This is Radio Reverb, Tuesday in Brighton with Melita Dennett. And it's been hard not to have been caught up over the past couple of weeks in the tragic story of academic Jason Arday, who lost his life a few days ago. The trial by media of accusations of academic plagiarism and the pulling apart of Arday's life in public have received widespread accusations of press bullying and overt racism. To reflect on this from a local perspective, I spoke with Sarah Lee, herself a former Cambridge student, co-founder of Brighton Black History and a freelancer who now also works with academics. Sarah, I was wondering, in the first instance, who actually cares, particularly in the wider world, about an academic who's been accused of plagiarism? And I'm not sure how many people had even heard of Jason. And I don't think I had. Had you?
1: I certainly hadn't. My understanding, having worked with academics over 20 years now, is that plagiarism is quite common. I think it's something that is endemic to academic life. Not hugely, but it's a fairly common occurrence. So for this particular incident to be taken up and run with in the way it has, and given the airtime it has, is entirely disproportionate to the fact that this is not an unusual occurrence.
0: I mean, to me also, it isn't front page news story and it isn't deserving of the blanket coverage that it had. And a lot of people have done some digging and found all these Cambridge academics who've been accused of plagiarism at the very least, and at the worst, inappropriate sexual behaviour with female students. They are not waterable blanket coverage, and there's a reason for that, which looks like they're white.
1: Exactly. I'm 100% convinced and enraged, I have to say, that the reason that this vulnerable black man was picked up and vilified in the press was because he was black. He was considered to be a target for attacking or criticising wokery, or this idea that he was a tokenistic appointment, and he therefore became a suitable whipping boy for the right-wing press, who loved dismantling and humiliating him in public in a way that I have to say just feels very much like a latter form of lynch mobbing. That's as a person of colour. I've set up Black History 26 years ago. My dad's Jamaican. He came to this country, had generations of being spat at on the tube, being told he couldn't live in certain places, being discriminated against. It makes me feel upset and think about it now that this vulnerable black man was humiliated, clearly had his issues. There was clearly some inconsistencies in his stories. But if he had been white, none of this would have happened and he'd still be alive here today.
0: There also seems to be an undercurrent of attacking him because he was on the spectrum, and some people have wheeled out, well, the autism doesn't exist story.
1: As a person with an autistic dad and an autistic mum and a number of autistic loved ones, I can say it does exist. And what that means is there is a duty of care to people who are on the spectrum because their neurodivergence doesn't sit well within a world that doesn't understand them. And a lot of what was confusing about Arday's behaviour, I think, needs to be seen through a neurodiverse lens. And it just wasn't, because actually the press wasn't interested in that. They just wanted to character assassinate him. So that's another form of cruelty alongside the overt racism, in my opinion.
0: And you touched on this earlier as well about tokenistic appointments. I mean, a lot of the chatterati on Radio 4, which I do tend to listen to, has been mentioning DEI. So, you know, diversity, equity or equality and inclusion, which is a framework for making opportunities more widely available to people of colour. It's not positive discrimination. It doesn't mean that if a black person and a white person applies for a job, that if the white person is the best person for the job, the black person gets it. That's illegal. But this whole using Jason Arday and Cambridge as a stick to beat those policies with has been quite in the forefront of what passes for discussion around this.
1: I think it's because it's an easy route out, Melita. It's an easy way of saying, oh, well, actually, the problem with this is that Cambridge messed it up. They put this person in who was clearly not fit for purpose or fit for the job, and therefore it's EDI gone wrong. But I went to Cambridge as the only black person in my year at the university at the time. I was there 6 weeks ago at an event. I was the only black person at this event at a college, apart from the servants who were serving the masters. And that is basically what is going on. So that was the world that Jason Arday was in. So if you think about that, I have to say, I think they chose him as a poster boy because they thought he's going to look good on our brochures. He's going to look great in terms of, you know, getting a certain message across. But within a hideously white and racist institution with no duty of care towards him. So the EDI that he represents is basically a form of tokenistic nonsense, in my opinion, that Cambridge has just used that in no way to implement any real thought around equality or inclusion. So that's a waste of time as an argument, in my opinion.
0: And that's something that Cambridge has to address itself. It's not front page news, is it?
1: Yes, it is. And it's nothing to do with Jason Arday. It's nothing to do with him. And it doesn't address the fundamental racism of that institution, like all universities in this country, but particularly Cambridge, I would say, having experienced it myself there.
0: Now, the cornerstone of a lot of this is a guy called Nathan Koffness, who is American.

0: dismantling that as a concept, have seized on this, I have to say, frankly hideous racist as a way of articulating with some degree of authority or academic credentials that allows them to posit a position that they would not be able to say editorially. So they've got this person, again, as a convenient mouthpiece for exposing their own political agenda through a research credibility, which it clearly doesn't have, because this person has no credibility and is basically a racist dressed up as research.
1: Now, a lot of people in the press rushed to delete their tweets. I've came off Twitter years ago for obvious reasons, so I wasn't even aware of the level of the amount of abuse that there was on Twitter. They rushed to delete their tweets, they rushed to delete their articles online, or changed their articles when Jason Arday died. And as a result of all this, I mean, this is a bizarre thing where the story about the story has become now the story. This is the press feeding off of its own tail. But there is a public response to this, and there is a petition to the Press Standards Organisation. I looked at 7:45 this morning. We recorded this Tuesday morning. It was up to 196,985 complaints about the press. Do you think this could be a catalyst to rein in those worst excesses of the press who hound people like this, and not just people of colour, but, you know, other people who have been horribly, horribly hounded by corners of the press?
0: That would be a nice outcome out of a dreadful tragedy, Melita. But I'm slightly sceptical that that would happen, because I don't believe that the IPSO has necessarily the teeth to address that. I wish it did. But I think that what I like about that particular petition is it cites those particular papers, the Telegraph, the Mail, the Spectator, the worst culprits of that feeding frenzy and dismantling of Jason Arday. And I think it's really good to have them held to account visibly in that way. And for nearly 200,000 people to have signed that, to me, is a small victory in itself. The outcome I'm less confident about, but at least I feel that that accountability is something that is on a, not that we're seeing it in the press, I would like to, but it would be great if that visibility was more widely known. But at least it's a start.
1: And bringing it back to the local level, with your involvement in Brighton Black History, what has the response been from the people in the group?
0: Okay, so just to come back to the personal experience, I found out about it when I was at a Black History event. We were at an African music night at the Boat Theatre in Brighton. Got a text message. Immediately I burst into tears when I found out other people from the group were there, also traumatised. People were holding each other. There was a degree of pain and shock. And the next day we actually had a Black History meeting. One person couldn't turn up. She was so traumatised by it. It was quite ironic because it was a meeting about building an archive, a Black History archive for our group, which is really significant. And at the beginning, we had a little check-in with each other, and there was this shock and pain and this huge anger that this young man, this vulnerable Black man, had been used in this way. And you have to remember, Melita, that everyone in that room has experienced racism. So everyone can see themselves in Arday's position and imagine that could be them or could be a member of their family. And so that sense of anger and the horror that this is going on in this way, as overt racism, was just something that both shocked, but I think ultimately we were just all glad that we were in the same room together the next day to kind of hold each other after that process. So yeah, it has been profound, I would say, definitely.
1: Sarah, can we end on a positive note?
0: Okay, a positive note.
1: What's happening next for Brighton Black History? What's coming up?
0: Well, this is the exciting thing, is that I'm fortunate, as I say, that meeting that we had where we were reeling from that news was also an intensely positive one, because we are building an archive, a Black History archive, to map 26 years of our group's activities in the city. And it was great. Our oldest member's 86 contributing to the archive. And then our youngest is 16, and it's going to be something that anyone can contribute to. We are an inclusive group, so we also invite white people as well as Black people to contribute, because we all share this city together and we're all part of a multicultural city. So it's so exciting, and we're going to be launching that in the autumn, and it'd be great to come on again and tell you about it when we're doing that, so people can all come and celebrate a positive thing, because all we can do is keep fighting, and we will.
1: That's Sarah Lee, co-founder of Brighton Black History. And if you want to find out more what they're up to, go to black-history.org.uk.

Going to cruise towards the end of the programme with some Brighton tracks. This is Sophie Joy and Grace, a song all about finding the grace to live your life. The idea that we're allowed to be whoever we want to be. We-

Sophie Joy with Grace, and Sophie co-produces Party People Society. That's a people of colour and queer-led event dedicated to the inclusive roots of dance music. And you'll find her on Instagram at SophieLA. Debut release now from Brighton's Darcy. This is She.

Debut release from Brighton's Darcy, That's She. They're playing on Friday at the Hope and Ruin. Also next Tuesday the 25th at the Green Door Store. They're at Darcy_Band. 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Tuesday between 5 and 6pm, repeated 10 o'clock Tuesday and 9am on a Wednesday. Thank you to my guests Sarah Lee, Lucy Davis, Louisa Hinchliffe and also to you for listening. Going to play you out with Brighton's Reality Shift. This is James Michael Gunderson. It's his musical project and the track is called Shooting Stars. And he made this track not long after he came out of a long hospital stay following a cardiac arrest and brain injury and started his rehabilitation. He says Shooting Stars represents a metaphor. They're at the boundary between space and Earth. Crossing the boundary makes them burn, but it also makes them shine. So it's a wish for the strength to keep pushing boundaries. And you'll find him on Instagram at Reality Shift UK. From me, Melita Dennett, thanks for your company. See you next Tuesday. Bye.

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2: I probed into its mysteries. Every clue told me a different story.

everybody, and welcome to a new Rocks Rich Tapestry with me, Phil Jones. And the track you've just heard was by Geese, a band I still can't quite believe have become so popular. Not because they're not great, because I think they are, but they're actually quite a lot weirder than most very successful groups. Maybe having liked weird music most of my life, the rest of humanity is coming around to my point of view. I don't know. Anyway, that was from their massively successful album from last year, Getting Killed, and that was the opening track called Trinidad for no apparent reason. Something else I quite like about them. So a new show and all sorts of sort of micro themes rather than an overriding theme. And the first one that I'm going to turn to is soul, and in particular live soul. For the first time in quite a while, Sharita and I a couple of weeks ago went to see a gig at the Concord. It was the American trio Say She She with their terrific backing band. They were great. So I thought I would actually play you a track from their album Cut and Rewind, and this is Do All Things With Love.

Well, last week's show was devoted to some of the favourite music of my friend Steve Coulson, who'd passed recently. And at the weekend, Sharita and I scattered his ashes. So the David Bowie song seemed an appropriate one to mark the event with. And before David Bowie, two soul crackers, beginning with a track from Say She She's latest album. The album's called Cut and Rewind, and that track was called Do All Things With Love. And they were followed by Rufus and Chaka Khan. And in the week, Sharita and Andrea went to see the new Chaka Khan musical, which is on in Wembley. And it's not had particularly good reviews, apparently, but they thought it was great, if a little overlong and probably in need of a bit of an edit. Anyway, the Rufus track came from their debut album, the opening track, You Got the Love. 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This show is Rock's Rich Tapestry with me, Phil Jones, and it's sponsored by the Evening Star Pub in Surrey Street, Brighton. The first place to come to if you're in Brighton and you like good beer and good cider. Now then, a week or so ago, an old school friend of mine sent me links to some of his son's music. His son is Braid Lord, and he's got two albums on Spotify. One of them is called Down on Broadway, and the other one is Halfway to Anywhere. So I'm going to play you a track from the second album. Sorry, the second named album, which is Halfway to Anywhere. I'm going to follow it with a couple of contemporary tracks that very put me in mind of. Anyway, this is Braid Lord and On Your Own.

Well, the first of the three tracks there was Braid Lord from an album called Halfway to Anywhere. And that was a song called On Your Own. And I followed it with a couple of tracks from contemporary artists who Braid put me in mind of. The first one was Michael Head, a.k.a. Mick Head, and the Red Elastic Band, and who I saw at Chalk about a year ago. I just love his music. The album was put Loophole, and that track was called Chill's Ghost. And the track you've just heard, was Polly from the Dirt, the sort of nom de stage of a guy from Darlington who played at the Great Escape this year, and I thought it was really striking, and that was a song from him, a single called When England Comes. Now then, that was Braid Lord, and now his dad Grant, who was I was at school with, I've got three tracks coming up from those sixth form years in particular, and the last one, Grant, is from an album that you lent me, so I'm holding you responsible. But no, seriously, I love it. But the first one I'm going to play is Love Forever Changes, and this is a track called A House Is Not a Motel.

Oh, there you go. That's Captain Beefheart and the Magic Band, which regular listeners to Rockfitch Tapestry, if there are any, will probably have recognised. And not that album, but the album before, Trap Mask Replica, is one of those records that genuinely changed the way I hear music, and I'll leave you to imagine what the consequences were. But that came from the later album, Lick My Decals Off, Baby, and that was The Clouds Are Full of Wine, Not Whiskey or Rye. And the marimba was played by Ed Marimba, not his real name, of course. And Grant definitely lent me that album, and I was eternally grateful for that. Before Beefheart, the United States of America, a record that sounded strange at the time. It sounds a little bit more normal now, but this, again, and I keep saying this, I can't remember hearing anything else quite as I don't know, offbeat. The album is called United States of America. It's the only studio album they made, and that was a song called Coming Down. And the first of the three tracks there, Love from Forever Changes and A House Is Not a Motel. 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This show is Rockfitch Tapestry with me, Phil Jones, and it's sponsored by the Evening Star Pub in Surrey Street, Brighton. Literally 5 minutes walk from the station, and probably three if you're desperate for a pint. Ryan, I'm not going to continue. Sharita and I are going to visit my sister at the weekend. We'll probably still be there by the time you hear this show, because it's due to go out on Tuesday at 3 o'clock for the first time, but there are innumerable repeats. So I've got a couple of tracks about sisters.

Well, I don't know how many times I've played that track on this show, but I shall play it innumerable more times, I'm sure. It's one of my favourite Rykuda tracks, and it's from my favourite Rykuda album, which is Rock Till You Drop, and that was Little Sister. Leonard Cohen, and that was Sisters of Mercy. And the first of the three there, the Beatles from Revolver, and She Said, She Said. Okay, well, we're nearly at the end of the show, and I have, as I often do, totally omitted to encourage you to get in touch with the show. You can contact me by email, goateephil, goateephil@hotmail.com, or you can look for goateephil.music on Facebook. If you live in Brighton, and even if you don't, you're probably aware that just before Pride Weekend, or maybe it was part of Pride Weekend, I'm not even sure, Nick Cave and the Bad Seeds played at Preston Park. Now, I probably need a t-shirt that says Nick Cave, I prefer his earlier work, because I do. I'm sorry, Nick, but there's solo music has never really kind of hit home with me, but the Birthday Party, now there was a band, and I was going to play a track by them, and while I was digging around, I discovered the second album made by Roland S. Howard, who was a guitarist in the band. To my amazement, he does a version of Talk's Life's What You Make It, and it's great, but a bit wrong as well. And so anyway, ending this week's show, Roland S. Howard from the album Pop Crimes, and this is Life's What You Make It. Thanks for listening, everybody, and I hope I'll have your company on the next show. And until then, look after yourselves and each other.

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3: Waves of Brighton torna nonostante quello che è il nostro break estivo. 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

You're listening to The Damping Wheels 168, brought to you by Lost Property Arts Collective on Radio Reverb. I'm DJ Fire Biscuits, and I'm going to do a cheeky plug for a couple of gigs we've got coming up. Friday the 4th of September, it's Sirom and Athena B at the Rose Hill. Tickets online or on the door. One not to miss, they smashed it last time. Epic behaviour. And also we've got Split in the Atom 80, Experimental Free Noise Aldea, our regular event at the Green Door store on Sunday the 9th of August. Doors at 4, ends at 11. We have Biwona de Carlin Hugels, Baltic Snake Cult, While We Were Sleeping, I'm Dr. Buoyant, Melancholic Robot Tantrum, Neo Geodesia, Pashley Slim, Auric, and The Bald Knobbers, and me. It's free all day, donations sought and accepted. It's our 80th one, so you can come and throw buns at us or something. And this is Sirom with A Pulse Expels Its Brothers and Sisters.

That was Here I Was Born by While We Were Sleeping, and you can find that on Bandcamp. And this is Neo Geodesia with Golden Machete and Red Saliva, out on Chinabot.

So there is a kind of a symbiosis whereby the right wing pretend to be stupid, like George Bush II sort of perfected this, like, I'll act like a yokel.

all of the liberals will make fun of me as an idiot. Everybody who resents the sort of cultural elite for having monopolized all the good jobs will look at them sneering at me and say, yeah, I bet those guys feel the same way about me as they feel about Bush. I'll vote for Bush. Ha ha ha, stick a feeling, right? You know, that shit, Trump is just doing that more stupid version of the same.

So there is a kind of a symbiosis whereby the right wing pretend to be stupid, like Bert Busseca sort of perfected this, like, I'll act like a local. All of the liberals will make fun of me as an idiot. Everybody who resents the sort of cultural elite for having monopolized all the good jobs will look at me sneering at me and say, yeah, I bet those guys feel the same way about me if they feel about Bush. I'll vote for Bush. Ha ha ha, stick it to them, right? You know, that shtick, Trump is just doing that in a more extreme version of the same thing. You know, you act like an idiot.

right wing, the left, ideological, and political. You watch Israel desperately in a way. You say, my ideas, my assumptions, my discourse that is regarded as fringe, lunatic, and dangerous is welcome, but it is uttered by the spokesperson for the Israeli Jewish state or by Israel itself. It's exactly that. The dehumanization that Israel is allowed to express through its discourse, through its policies, through its activities, is not different from any racist approach by any other group. In fact, settler colonialism is one of the most dangerous forms of modern racism. Elevating this idea of elevating anti-Semitism into supposedly a new phenomenon, the new anti-Semitism, and to say that when you criticize Israeli settler colonialism, you're not criticizing racism, but you're actually racist yourself. We will say that we are the indigenous, right, the settlers. This is really newspeak. And that's quite a challenge for us to. It's so false. It's almost like kind of Nazi propaganda that you have such a big lie. The bigger the lie is,

skies bear a thunderstorm. In the east, Israeli drones swarm. They light up the skies and flatten all below. They misinform, but we still know.

combat uniforms help them to conform, transform the terrain as though thought deforms, lukewarm ethno-nationalism chloroform, a frenzy of murder and rape is performed, a perfect echo of how Israel was born, daily massacres that the Western press still forms, starved and tortured while they're trying to mourn, there's bombs all night and drones in the air at dawn, civilians controlled and dehumanized like pawns. Olive trees get hacked down, new borders drawn. For 80 years they pleaded and warned. A nation standing resolute if battered and torn. The Israelis plunder while they fill out endless forms. When we call for an end to the killing, they condescend and scorn. Oblivious and out of touch, in a

My Palestinian friend took me for drinks yesterday. In the last year her hair has gone grey. It was hard to respond to what she had to say, flailing for a way to convey that I know it's not okay. None of this shit is fine. The genocide of her people can't be fixed over wine. It's screaming on the inside. She said we should get a bottle and go yell at the tide. Finally dispatch angry words towards the sky. It's so upsetting, it's not been fine. I think this is where we must draw the line. I think this is where we must draw the line. I think this is where we must draw the line. I think this is where we must draw the line.

Two tracks there from Pashley Slim. Ha ha ha, stick it to him. And this is where we draw the line. Out on Difficult Art and Music, Brighton label, Brighton Bod. I would play more from this, but it's the archaic and frankly stupid swearing laws on radio prohibit me. And this is The Spirit of Crampel by I'm Dr. Buoyant, out on Spirit of Gravity.

That was Cannon in Hell by Melancholic Robot Tantrum. You can find that on Bandcamp. And this is Atai by Auroch, also on Bandcamp.

three tracks there from Nimzo Studio, Little Diomede, Nimzo Rework, then Crickets, then Breakables. That's from the Nimzo Studio 1 EP out on Rose Hill Records. And this is Quilt Threat by Gaute Granley out on Editions Cave 12.

Thank you.

This is the

toma. Deixa.

That was Sean Robert with Arc of Energy. You can find that on Bandcamp. Now we've come to the last track of the show by Enzyme Sun, a vacillating hummingbird over a cauldron of doubt. And you can also find that on Bandcamp. This has been the Damping Wells 168, brought to you by Lost Property Arts Collective on Radio Reverb. I'm DJ Fiery Biscuits. Hope you've enjoyed the show. Hope you come back next week. And I hope to see you at Split in the Atom on Sunday the 9th. Stay safe, stay fluffy. Bye.

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I'm Melita Dennett. This is Tuesday in Brighton. And in the next hour, a new season of shows and events coming to Brighton Dome. And reflecting on the media response to late academic Jason Arday from a local perspective. Along with a goodie bag of new local music in the next hour here on Radio Reverb 97.2 FM, 5 till 6 every Tuesday, repeat at 10 o'clock on Tuesday, 9 a.m. on a Wednesday, starting us off with the first of our local tracks, a collaboration with Jamaican vocalist Zayna. This is Brighton producer Michael Push with Rum and Cola.

Brighton producer Michael Push with vocalist Zaina, and the track is Rum and Cola. Michael has been working with a lot of Jamaican artists and says when he linked up with Zaina, they created a proper UK meets Jamaica blend of reggae and speed garage that Michael says she absolutely elevated with her fantastic voice. Look out for more collabs from Michael in the pipeline, and you'll find him across social media at Michael Push. This is Radio Reverb Tuesday in Brighton with Melita Dennett. Still to come on the programme, we are going to be looking back at the Brighton Festival and a little teaser of where the festival might be going next year. Also, a whole new season of events coming to Brighton Dome this autumn. Before that, more local music. This is SNM and the People critiquing the shallow, misogynistic and drug-fueled culture surrounding cliques within the music scene.

Brighton's SNM there. Now, I don't know what it stands for either. The track is The People, playing on the 27th at the Green Door Store, and you'll find them at SNM_band. This is Brighton St Blue and Chasing Highs, exploring the moment when the thrill of the chase stops feeling exciting and starts feeling quietly harmful. It's about recognising the patterns we return to, emotionally or romantically, and realising the rush isn't always freedom.

0: That's Brighton St Blue with Chasing Highs. And if you want to find out what they're up to, you'll find them at I Am St Blue. Saint is S-T. This is Radio Reverb Tuesday in Brighton with Melita Dennett. And following a highly successful Brighton festival and a bit of a breather from events over the summer, Brighton Dome is back with a big programme of events in the autumn. Announced today, it includes music that ranges from Les Amazons d'Afrique through to Kim Wilde, through to the Brighton Philharmonic Orchestra, theatre, puppetry and family events, the return of the Comedy Festival, poetry from local and national artists with Status Flow, and even a book reading from Alice Cooper. Yep, that Alice Cooper. We'll be hearing more about the programme later on, but first I spoke with Lucy Davis, Director and Chief Executive of Brighton Dome and Festival. I began by asking Lucy to reflect on this year's Brighton Festival and look back at the highlights and some of the takeaways from it.
1: It was a really successful festival. We really couldn't be happier. It was the 60th Brighton Festival and the first time for 16 years that we did it without a guest director. So a huge team effort from the programming team, but it smashed all records. We smashed ticket income records. We smashed attendance records. So we reached over 60,000 people, ticket bookers, and many, many more who were engaged with the free stuff, including those crazy sort of sculptures that we put down on Hove Prom, soft machines, which caused a lot of fantastic discussion in the city, but over 100,000 people interacted with them in some way. So just in terms of people who engaged the festival this year and the success of some of the programme, you know, there were some real standout events. I think many people who came and saw Claude Ensemble's Black Saint and the Sinner Lady weren't begging me to bring it back. And obviously the production of our first ever Brighton Festival theatre show got 5-star reviews, and it's just been in Italy at Spoleto Festival, and we're talking about future life for it now. So yeah, loads of things that we sort of tested and tried out just landed really well, and yeah, we couldn't be happier.
0: It's quite a surprise in a time when people are tightening their belts. We are in a recession, even though, you know, not officially, but it's a time when people really are concerned about saving money, making decisions about that. So you've mentioned parts of the programme which you think really engaged with people. There must have been something more, though, to bring in those extra numbers.
1: Well, that's the free stuff, isn't it? Which is, you're absolutely right. And that's what Brighton Festival has always been and should always be, which is, how can this really involve a city, regardless of your pocket, in creative activity together with your family as well? How do you get? So that's always going to be a really important part of whatever we program. And you're right, you know, there's a cost of living challenge and there's a cost of trading challenge. It's costing us a lot of money to program artists, big international artists, and Brighton Festival is still a place where we can support and enable that to happen. So those things, particularly engaging with things for free, make those tough times less tough. You know you've got something you can go and do on a Saturday afternoon with your family because of Brighton Festival, and you feel it coming closer to you where you live and what you're doing, then we've done a good job, I think.
0: And bringing the Corn Exchange and the Dome Studio into the equation as well must have made a difference.
1: Having them back, 100%, especially the Corn Exchange programme. You know, I remember talking to you about this. We really deliberately wanted to programme some really amazing theatre projects in there that used that room in really wild and wonderful ways. And we did that. And that really, people really responded to that. There's an audience for theatre in this city, no question. And we really will continue. I learned that's something we can do and should do, and people really want it. Real quality, amazing, world-class theatre making. Yeah, and the studio as well. I mean, we worked the building really hard this festival, maybe a bit too hard. We're learning from that. And certainly, particularly the music and the youth music programme and the words talk, some of the thinkers we get into the studio. We do these classical lunchtimes that, like, we could do them 50 times over. They're so popular. People who just want to engage with a little bit of classical music, whatever your experience of it over a lunchtime, they're incredibly popular. So yeah, it was really great to feel the building really come alive. And we programmed stuff into Anita's room. I mean, every corner of the building was sort of a bit too pulsing with art. But, you know, that is a real treat. And, you know, we're about to talk about the autumn programme where we continue to bring some of that energy and vitality. But in the festival, we kind of supermax it for sure.
0: So that's 2026 tucked up. You must be looking forward to 2027 now and starting to plan what's coming next May. I know it seems a long time off, but I'm sure it isn't in terms of planning. No, you're shaking your head.
1: Yeah, we're deep in it now. No, you're absolutely right. A good festival's probably like a baby and it takes 9 months to cook. And so we're a bang on schedule to conceive the festival. But we're deep, deep in all that now. And some things are locked in. We know some things, and others are still floating around. And it's a really, as I said, a really collaborative project. You know, I have some fantastic programmers and producers, and we all are now deep in that. And the balance of it all, you know, is there something for everyone? Is there a good mixture of free events and really unique, incredible experiences that might have a premium price, but people recognise are really incredible, memorable experiences? So, yeah, we're deep in it. Some good things.
0: That's Lucy Davis, Director and Chief Executive of Brighton Dome and Festival. And in just a few minutes' time, we'll be hearing about the autumn season at the Dome announced today. In the meantime, you can catch up with that at brightondome.org. Lovely grungy sound now from Brighton's Moon Idol. They are playing the Melancholy Fest at the start of September, which has got a great lineup. Track is Godzilla, and it got its name from the gnarly guitar part, which they thought sounded a bit like a monster.

Loving that track there, Brighton's Moon Idol with Godzilla, playing Melancholy Festival. That is at the Green Door Store on the 6th of September. Some of the acts have already been announced. Looks like a great lineup. Annoyingly, I'm away that weekend, but hey, you can't be everywhere. And you'll find Moon Idol at Moon Idol, followed by an underscore. This is Radio Reverb, Tuesday in Brighton with Melita Dennett. Later in the programme, we are going to be reflecting from a local perspective on the media reactions to the Cambridge academic Jason Arday, who sadly lost his life last weekend following what you could describe as trial by media. Before that, we're going to be returning to the autumn season at Brighton Dome to get a taste of what's going on. And before that, we have music from Lewis. This is A Greenfield and Why. And Why started out as a reflection on his dating life. He said he noticed that everyone's looking for love while at the same time seeming to be scared to death by it. A fear of committing yourself yet trying so hard to feel connected in a wireless age.

0: Music from Lewis there, that is A Greenfield with Why, taken from his debut album Half Dutch, and he's going to be recording a live version of the song with a Dutch double bass player in his kitchen. Also on the lookout for a drummer for gigs, so if you might think you fit the bill, well, get in touch with him. His next album is almost finished, with singles for that one coming out starting in September, and a load more tracks to be released, and you'll find him at A_Greenfield. We return now to the autumn season at Brighton Dome to get a taste of what's going to be happening, including new local collaborations from Louisa Hinchliffe, Director of Programmes. And be warned, this contains the C word, yes, Christmas. Everything's gearing up now for the autumn. We've heard a little bit earlier about what's happening for the festival. A tease that the festival has been planned, but it's all happening in the autumn now.
1: Yeah, we're excited, and we've got a big range of work happening across the three spaces. Thrilled that we're getting local artists in across the programme, across art form. Some really high quality touring work will be coming through the spaces, and we're excited to bring a real range of exciting Christmas offer.
0: Talk about Christmas already. Please.
1: Ding dong, the shops have got it up already. Yeah, I mean, we're thrilled. Circa, who actually are a Brighton Festival favourite company, we're going to be having them for Christmas in the concert hall. So really excited about Duck Pond, as well as all our usual stalwarts, Choir With No Name, Big Drag Pageant, loads on offer over Christmas.
0: So one of the things in the festival this year that was quite noticeable were the number of local acts. And you did mention that you're going to be bringing a lot of local artists and performers in.
1: Yeah, that's right. So Brighton Philharmonic, obviously, we've got a whole season of work from them across both the concert hall and the Corn Exchange, but also local company Slot Machine, who are based in Lewis. They've got a gorgeous show for families that's coming to the studio over autumn, where audience get to bring their cuddly toys. With amazing puppeteering skill, they create shows out of kids' cuddly toys. So excited about that one. There's other events like Sounds from the City and One Voice, which we put on with Create Music, that are showcasing young talent, you know, young bands in the studio theatres. And then also events like Status Flow, which we co-present with Aflo the Poet. We've got a great programme of work already in place, actually right up till spring with Aflo. So excited to be presenting that too.
0: There's a biggie coming up, which is the Brighton Comedy Festival.
1: Yeah, third year of the festival, and we're excited to be partnering with Comedia. First time we've worked with another org this year. We've got a real stretch of stuff, you know, big names, Nish Kumar, Catherine Ryan, Simon Amstel, as well as platforming young talent like Lara Ricote. We've got your Find Your Funny workshops for young people. Modern Toss will be bringing an exhibition of work again, purely related to flies, of course.
0: I saw that there's a workshop for how to make a fly. That really caught my eye, actually.
1: Yeah, I can hold you a space if you're ready. Yeah, really exciting. And we are hoping that it's going to be a great way for people to engage with just a slightly different lens in the really unique Modern Toss voice. So yeah, you can come and make your own fly. Look forward to it.
0: And in terms of having a partnership with Comedia, you say this is the first time you've done it. What's that going to bring to it?
1: Yeah, I mean, we hope it's great cross-fertilisation for audiences and artists alike. You know, we really recognise that we each have a unique space in the city. We're really excited to see how the partnership goes. We recognise that, you know, different artists at different stages suit different spaces. And we really hope this is a great way for audiences to find new work, you know, whether it's with us or Comedia, and pave a way to be platforming loads of great talent through the city.
0: Lucy, is there anything that you'd like to add to that?
2: Brighton Dome's all about the live experience, live performances, playing live music through Create Music, young live musicians. And we really, given what you were saying about how tough the context is, want to partner with other live venues in the city. We want to see ourselves as part of an ecosystem that is growing audiences and artists and a pipeline of talent, and makes Brighton one of the most dynamic creative cities in the country. And you do that not through competition, but through collaboration. And that's been a real feature of the festival, and it's a massive feature of the way we work year round. And I'm really thrilled about the Comedia partnership, and it's just come about through conversation rather than how do we avoid going up against each other. How do we, through the sum of working together, make more amazing stuff happen for people who live in the city and are visiting in the city?
0: Lucy Davis and Louisa Hinchliffe there from Brighton Dome. And you can find the full lineup for the autumn and the Christmas season, eek, at brightondome.org. Music now from Horsham producer Clips, teamed up with Brighton vocalist Boy Hudson for This Again, exploring the feeling of being pulled back into a relationship or situation you tried to leave behind.

0: Brighton's divorce attorney and Get Lost, combining their love of post-punk, shoegaze and alternative rock, all in 2 minutes and 10 seconds, playing live at the Albert on the 25th of September. You'll find them on the socials at Divorce Attorney, followed by an underscore. And before that, we heard Brighton's Boy Hudson with Clips and This Again. Find Boy Hudson at The Boy Hudson on Instagram, and Clips is K-L-I-P-Z. Find him at Clips Official. This is Radio Reverb, Tuesday in Brighton with Melita Dennett. And it's been hard not to have been caught up over the past couple of weeks in the tragic story of academic Jason Arday, who lost his life a few days ago. The trial by media of accusations of academic plagiarism and the pulling apart of Arday's life in public have received widespread accusations of press bullying and overt racism. To reflect on this from a local perspective, I spoke with Sarah Lee, herself a former Cambridge student, co-founder of Brighton Black History and a freelancer who now also works with academics. Sarah, I was wondering, in the first instance, who actually cares, particularly in the wider world, about an academic who's been accused of plagiarism? And I'm not sure how many people had even heard of Jason. And I don't think I had. Had you?
1: I certainly hadn't. My understanding, having worked with academics over 20 years now, is that plagiarism is quite common. I think it's something that is endemic to academic life. Not hugely, but it's a fairly common occurrence. So for this particular incident to be taken up and run with in the way it has, and given the airtime it has, is entirely disproportionate to the fact that this is not an unusual occurrence.
0: I mean, to me also, it isn't front page news story, and it isn't deserving of the blanket coverage that it had. And a lot of people have done some digging and found all these Cambridge academics who've been accused of plagiarism at the very least, and at the worst, inappropriate sexual behaviour with female students. They are not waterable blanket coverage, and there's a reason for that, which looks like they're white.
1: Exactly. I'm 100% convinced and enraged, I have to say, that the reason that this vulnerable black man was picked up and vilified in the press was because he was black. He was considered to be a target for attacking or criticising wokery, that, or this idea that he was a tokenistic appointment. And he therefore became a suitable whipping boy for the right-wing press, who loved dismantling and humiliating him in public in a way that, I have to say, just feels very much like a latter form of lynch mobbing. That's as a person of colour. I've set up Black History 26 years ago. My dad's Jamaican. He came to this country, had generations of being spat at on the tube, being told he couldn't live in certain places, being discriminated against. It makes me feel upset even thinking about it now, that this vulnerable black man was humiliated, clearly had his issues. There was clearly some inconsistencies in his stories. But if he had been white, none of this would have happened and he'd still be alive here today.
0: There also seems to be an undercurrent of attacking him because he was on the spectrum, and some people have wheeled out, well, the autism doesn't exist story.
1: As a person with an autistic dad and an autistic mum and a number of autistic loved ones, I can say it does exist. And what that means is there is a duty of care to people who are on the spectrum, because their neurodivergence doesn't sit well within a world that doesn't understand them. And a lot of what was confusing about Arday's behaviour, I think, needs to be seen through a neurodiverse lens. And it just wasn't, because actually the press wasn't interested in that. They just wanted to character assassinate him. So that's another form of cruelty alongside the overt racism, in my opinion.
0: And you touched on this earlier as well about tokenistic appointments. I mean, a lot of the chatterati on Radio 4, which I do tend to listen to, has been mentioning DEI. So, you know, diversity, equity or equality and inclusion, which is a framework for making opportunities more widely available to people of colour. It's not positive discrimination. It doesn't mean that if a black person and a white person applies for a job, that if the white person is the best person for the job, the black person gets it. That's illegal. But this whole using Jason Arday and Cambridge as a stick to beat those policies with has been quite in the forefront of what passes for discussion around this.
1: I think it's because it's an easy route out, Melita. It's an easy way of saying, oh, well, actually, the problem with this is that Cambridge messed it up. They put this person in who was clearly not fit for purpose or fit for the job, and therefore it's EDI gone wrong. But I went to Cambridge as the only black person in my year at the university at the time. I was there 6 weeks ago at an event. I was the only black person at this event at a college, apart from the servants who were serving the masters. And that is basically what is going on. So that was the world that Jason Arday was in. So if you think about that, I have to say, I think they chose him as a poster boy because they thought he's going to look good on our brochures. He's going to look great in terms of, you know, getting a certain message across. But within a hideously white and racist institution with no duty of care towards him. So the EDI that he represents is basically a form of tokenistic nonsense, in my opinion, that Cambridge has just used that in no way to implement any real thought around equality or inclusion. So that's a waste of time as an argument, in my opinion.
0: And that's something that Cambridge has to address itself. It's not front page news, is it?
1: Yes. It is, and it's nothing to do with Jason Arday. It's nothing to do with him, and it doesn't address the fundamental racism of that institution, like all universities in this country, but particularly Cambridge, I would say, having experienced it myself there.
0: Now, the cornerstone of a lot of this is a guy called Nathan Koffness, who is American. He's currently at the University of Ghent. He was fired from Cambridge for racism. Why has he, this guy who's appeared from nowhere that knows people have never, ever heard of, why do you think he has suddenly become the voice of all of this? Because he's been on endless podcasts and interviews and it's like popped up from nowhere, seemingly.
1: I think it's because he is a convenient peg for the press, the right-wing press that are interested or in the feeding frenzy that wanted them to use Jason Arday as a way of exposing wokeness as a way of dismantling that as a concept, have seized on this, I have to say, frankly, hideous racist as a way of articulating with some degree of authority or academic credentials that allows them to posit a position that they would not be able to say editorially. So they've got this person again as a convenient mouthpiece for exposing their own political agenda through a research credibility, which it clearly doesn't have because this person has no credibility and is basically a racist dressed up as research.
0: Now, a lot of people in the press rushed to delete their tweets. I've came off Twitter years ago for obvious reasons, so I wasn't even aware of the level of the amount of abuse that there was on Twitter. They rushed to delete their tweets. They rushed to delete their articles online or change their articles when Jason Arday died. And as a result of all this, I mean, this is a bizarre thing where the story about the story has become now the story. This is the press feeding off of its own tail. But there is a public response to this, and there is a petition to the Press Standards Organisation. I looked at 7:45 this morning. We recorded this Tuesday morning. It was up to 196,985 complaints about the press. Do you think this could be a catalyst to rein in those worst excesses of the press who hound people like this, and not just people of colour, but, you know, other people who have been horribly, horribly hounded by corners of the press?
1: That would be a nice outcome out of a dreadful tragedy, Melita. But I'm slightly sceptical that would happen because I don't believe that the IPSO has necessarily the teeth to address that. I wish it did. But I think that what I like about that particular petition is it cites those particular papers, the Telegraph, the Mail, the Spectator, the worst culprits of that feeding frenzy and dismantling of Jason Arday. And I think it's really good to have them held to account visibly in that way. And for nearly 200,000 people to have signed that, to me, is a small victory in itself. The outcome I'm less confident about, but at least I feel that accountability is something that is on a, not that we're seeing it in the press. I would

0: Black History meeting. One person couldn't turn up. She was so traumatized by it. It was quite ironic because it was a meeting about building an archive, a Black History archive for our group, which is really significant. And at the beginning, we had a little check-in with each other, and there was this shock and pain and this huge anger that this young man, this vulnerable Black man, had been used in this way. And you have to remember, Melita, that everyone in that room has experienced racism. So everyone can see themselves in Fade's position and imagine that could be them or could be a member of their family. And so that sense of anger and the horror that this is going on in this way, as overt racism, was just something that both shocked. But I think ultimately we were just all glad that we were in the same room together the next day to kind of hold each other after that process. So yeah, it has been profound, I would say, definitely.
1: Sarah, can we end on a positive note?
0: Okay, a positive note.
1: What's happening next for Brighton Black History? What's coming up?
0: Well, this is the exciting thing, is that I'm fortunate, as I say, that meeting that we had where we were reeling from that news was also an intensely positive one, because we are building an archive, a Black History archive, to map 26 years of our group's activities in the city. And it was great. Our oldest member's 86 contributing to the archive. And then our youngest is 16. And it's going to be something that anyone can contribute to. We are an inclusive group, so we also invite white people as well as Black people to contribute, because we all share this city together and we're all part of a multicultural city. So it's so exciting, and we're going to be launching that in the autumn, and it'd be great to come on again and tell you about it when we're doing that, so people can all come and celebrate a positive thing, because all we can do is keep fighting, and we will.
1: That's Sarah Lee, co-founder of Brighton Black History. And if you want to find out more what they're up to, go to black-history.org.uk. Going to cruise towards the end of the programme with some Brighton tracks. This is Sophie Joy and Grace, a song all about finding the grace to live your life. The idea that we're allowed to be whoever we want to be.

Sophie Joy with Grace, and Sophie co-produces Party People Society. That's a people of colour and queer-led event dedicated to the inclusive roots of dance music. And you'll find her on Instagram at SophieLA. Debut release now from Brighton's Darcy. This is She.

Debut release from Brighton's Darcy, that's She. They're playing on Friday at the Hope and Ruin, also next Tuesday the 25th at the Green Door Store. They're at Darcy_Band. 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Tuesday between 5 and 6 p.m, repeated 10 o'clock Tuesday and 9 a.m. on a Wednesday. Thank you to my guests Sarah Lee, Lucy Davis, Louisa Hinchliffe and also to you for listening. Going to play you out with Brighton's Reality Shift. This is James Michael Gunderson. It's his musical project and the track is called Shooting Stars. And he made this track not long after he came out of a long hospital stay following a cardiac arrest and brain injury and started his rehabilitation. He says Shooting Stars represents a metaphor. They're at the boundary between space and earth. Crossing the boundary makes them burn, but it also makes them shine. So it's a wish for the strength to keep pushing boundaries. And you'll find him on Instagram at Reality Shift UK. From me, Melita Dennett, thanks for your company. See you next Tuesday. Bye.

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4: 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How have we all been doing? June has been one brilliant month for music and festivals, hasn't it? Lots of brilliant tunes. Last month we dedicated the show to Download performers. Majority of them played were headlined Download, and it was an incredible festival as well, wasn't it? From all of the incredible highlights, it was brilliant. Lots has happened this month as well. We've had new Evanescence album, new Pretty Reckless, and we've got so much coming up over the rest of the summer, so let's waste no time and let's crack on with your July show of the Mental Mosh Pit.

Now, it has been an incredible month for brand new music. As I mentioned earlier, Evanescence brought out their brand new album, Sanctuary. And if you haven't listened to it already, I obviously highly recommend it. There are some brilliant, brilliant tunes on there. There's a lot of anger. There's a lot of power and a lot about love and coming together as well. It is an incredible album. It has brilliant reviews. It's been doing very, very well on the rock charts and some general charts as well. They really are back. And to accompany that, they've been doing their new tour as well, which is just, it's something different. Evanescence have never done a tour like this before, and Amy Lee looks and sounds brilliant. So let's give you a little bit of a treat now and give you a song off the album that hasn't been released as a single, but I think is brilliant. This is Self Destruct.

It really is a brilliant tune. The Self-Destruct off of Evanescence's brand new album Sanctuary. Definitely go and listen to that now. Now, one thing I haven't spoken about in a couple of months now is the reason and meaning behind the Mental Mosh Pit as it is currently. And I wanted to go back and reflect on an article that I've spoken about a couple of times, but I think it's absolutely brilliant at informing us why metal music, rock music and mental health are really intertwined. So this is an article from the British Psychological Society. And this has been submitted by Colin Soter. I hope I've said his name right. Talking all about heavy metal and the kind of combination of mental health as well. He actually was talking about this new organization, Heavy Metal Therapy, where it combines those two things, essentially what we're trying to do on this show. He's actually said that the professionals involved in the heavy metal therapy groups are doing great work. For too long, the common perception of those in the media has seemed that the heavy metal music has been mindless noise or aggressive. Yet nothing could be further from the truth. So many metal fans have met over the years and have been incredibly friendly and have been very down-to-earth people in the eyes from Colin. And I have to agree, I've got a lot of friends who listen to the similar type of music. A lot of people are interactive online from the scene. And people are great from that community. And also this music is so emotive and so passionate that it really links in those mental health themes. And it really gets people through hard times. And that's why we love it.

Still lots to come here on your July show of the Mental Mosh Pit with me, Courtney. You're listening to Radio Reverb 97.2 FM on DAB Plus and online. We've got lots to come, some Nickelback to play next, as well as some Bring Me the Horizon and Cassayette.

Remember, here on the Mental Mosh Pit, we really want to look after you. We really want to look after those of our listeners and the people out there, or information share and signposts for those who may need it or have loved ones who may need it. So obviously it can be really hard to reach out for support with your mental health when you are struggling. You may not also be aware of what is out there and accessible for you to get great support. So I wanted to share some of the following resources with you. If you need to speak to somebody about how you are feeling right now, or you're in any kind of mental health crisis, then you can contact the Sussex Mental Health Line via 111 and select option 2. You can also contact the Samaritans on 116 123.

Now, lots of new music has been coming out and is coming out as well in the coming months. One artist that we absolutely love on the show, we've been playing from the very, very start, is, of course, Rory. She's got a brand new album out coming out in November, I believe. And also, she has a new tour that she has announced throughout the UK as well. We absolutely love Rory on the show. She killed it at Download. And she is just a brilliant artist all around. So let's get a brilliant tune on from Rory.

So over the last year and a half, the Mental Mosh Pit has become a really fun space to really recognise heavy metal and rock music, something I absolutely adore that has really helped me and intertwine that with mental health. Now, we are not completely changing that. That's not going to come to an end, but it does feel like the show is at a time where it needs to expand or change, and that is something that I'm going to be working on. One direction that I kind of want to take it in is kind of incorporating different types of genres into the show. We might be changing this up, we might not, but I just wanted to play some music that might reflect a little bit of what the show could listen could look like and be like in the future. We'd still be playing a lot of the music that we play, but we just want to give a little bit of a bit of space for something else.

That is some Nate Smith there. And Avril Lavigne, definitely an artist you may not have expected to hear today on the Mental Mosh Pit. But as I said, something that we might want to get into, a little bit of that crossover of country and folk and rock and metal. What a brilliant collaboration of four incredible genres. And I think they collaborate and they crossover way more than we all remember or believe. Lots of exciting things possibly come to this show. So that was just a little taster. That is all I've got time for here on your July show of the Mental Mosh Pit. Thank you so much for joining me once again here on Radio Reverb 97.2 FM on DAB Plus and online at radioreverb.com. Right, I'm going to leave you with a song because it is kind of MCR month, right? This month, My Chemical Romance are playing a lot of UK shows. Are you going? It would be great to find out. Let me know on Instagram, Courtney_Everett. And I'll be really excited to hear if you've gone, or send me any of your photos or videos too. I'll be there at London next week and I cannot wait. So it only feels right to end this month's show with a My Chemical Romance song. And I'll see you next month.

Welcome to the Sound Laboratory. Starting the show with a track from Rutger Hardmaker's album The Age of Oddities on Fat Cat spin-off 130701. And this track, The Invention of the Moon.

You're tuned to The Sound Laboratory on Radio Reverb with yours truly, Clive Krask. The track you're listening to now is Trinesophile from the Cyclone Trio. You can find it on 577 Records, the album Inside the Circle. Second into the show was Nigel Mullaney, Descent to the Underneath. That's from his album The Navigator, which is all about St. Brendan. You can find that on Behind the Sky. And we started with Whitaker Herdmaker's Invention of the Moon. Radio Reverb 97.2 FM and RadioReverb.com around the world, also DAB Plus in the Brighton Hope area of the UK. 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

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Sweet for Leo Brewer. It's from Francisco Miller's album Vino, which you can also find on the 577 Records label. Prior to this, Clarice Jensen gave you Sacrifice. That's from the EP Enu Mosir, which is a film soundtrack. You can find that on 130701. Prior to that, Rev Bielder, The Crossfell Phase on Buried Treasure, from the Foucault the Clown EP. 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

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This track is from Richie Horton, Concept 1, 96101900. It's from the collected 12 inches from the experimental series that he brought out in 1996, and it's released on his new offshoot label,

heading towards the end of this edition of the Sound Laboratory. With the track Creation Part 1 from Sabir Mateen, Christopher Dell, Christian Raymond, and Klaus Kugel. This is the penultimate track from our showcase label this week, 577 Records. We'll be closing with Sarah Bernstein, Carry This, from her Exolinger album, also on 577. You've been listening to The Sound Laboratory on Radio Reverb. I've been Clive Crusk. 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